0: I mean, he's going to be richer than everybody here combined. I will say that.
1: Well,
0: the thing, too, about that, it was the perfect storm because you're right that it allows your kickoff unit to get down there quicker. The problem is when you've got an athlete like Lewis, once he breaks that front line, you don't have anybody that can catch him from behind.
1: Right.
0: And that's really where that can hurt you. So it was almost a perfect storm on that one, an imperfect storm for our Tigers.
2: So Helmick has it now after the 5-yard penalty, a little pooch kick, and it's going to go down. And it looks like the Tigers are going to get that ball as Seth Robinson gets it, but he almost lost control of that ball on it. As, again, we see the field, while the field's staying in good shape, it looks like the dew, the rain, everything else is now putting this field. It seems to be a very slick field right now, Angelo.
0: We walked on it earlier. I can say this isn't true, but you could tell me there's baby oil on it right now and I'd believe you. Because this, I mean, it is slipping and sliding out here. I'll say this, a minute six. Elkins has one timeout in the back pocket.
2: Yep.
0: We are on the 36-yard, our own 36-yard line. I think that there's just enough big play and enough time to where you can at least get in the field goal range, if not luck out into a score.
2: Well, with these Tigers backs, too, one handoff, they could be gone as well. So, first and 10, two receivers out to the left, ball on the Tiger 36. Man in motion, Kump, he takes the pitch, gives it to Elias Jones. Jones has the left-hand side. He's up near the 40 or 50. Just like we said, real quick, Tigers make quick work out of that and get a quick 14 yards by Elias Jones.
0: And a lot of the talks with the running backs have been Seth Robinson. It's when Jaden Hatfield returns, it's Tony Sylvester's big first half. But Coach Ware has gone out of his way to say several times that Elias Jones is maybe the fastest player on the team, and we can see why he gave him the pitch there.
2: 50 seconds to play in the half. Kump in the shotgun. Ball far side hash on the 50. He's got the shotgun snap. He's looking. He's got Robinson out in the flat. Robinson's going to pick up about four, and he's going to say, the referee's going to say, he's inbound, and that's going to be a short gain. But it looks like I heard a whistle, so does the Tigers
0: call timeout? I'm shocked that they called that as a running play. Robinson was still going forward when he was pushed out of bounds. That should have been a stop of the clock.
2: We'll stay here with them as the Tigers use their last timeout here in the first half. So, quick thoughts so far on this first half from the Tigers. Angelo, what do you see so far out of them with 35 seconds play in this half?
0: I think we've condensed the last game into a half. The first quarter, it didn't look good. The offense was clunky. The second half, we saw that this team can really get rolling in this rushing game and really enforce their will on the defense. But just like you said, Lincoln got a garbage time touchdown at the end of the last game. If we're condensing this game into a half, we had Bill Lewis break off that long kickoff return. We just hope that Elkins is going to be able to come back, find some type of way in the next 35 seconds with no timeouts remaining to be able to hit that big play and either get out of bounds to set up Dyer Barger for the field goal or go for broke and try to get into the end zone.
2: And we mentioned last week about the middle eight. You know, we talk about the middle eight, the first four or the last four of the half, first four of the next half. Tigers right now currently losing that middle eight. However, we'll see what happens here with 35 seconds to go in the half. Kump comes out, one receiver to his left, two to his right. This time a timeout by Moorfield. We're going to take it with him. We'll be back here in 30 seconds on 98.9 WDNE.
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2: Thank you, Sheriff Elbin. 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And don't forget, the Philip Barber Colts are also in action tonight. They're on 1240 AM, 99.9 FM. WDNE, as you can catch all the action of our local sports teams on our family of networks. But right now, Tigers currently leading 17-7 here in Moorfield, 35.1 on the clock. Second and six, Kump takes it from the shotgun snap. He's got a receiver downfield. That receiver is Workman, and it's going to be tipped away Great play by the Moorfield secondary on that, tip that pass away from Workman.
0: We see that a lot in the 2000s football, is whenever you'd have that zone two and the high safety would come over, think of an Ed Reed or a Sean Taylor to go and smack that one away. I know you love the U. But I thought that was a great throw by Osiris Cump. I thought that he put enough air under it to allow Workman to come under the ball.
2: I was looking out, and the head referee had spotted the ball at the 50. I'm like, it was an incomplete pass. We didn't lose any yards on that play, so sorry to interrupt you there.
0: No, I was wondering, if there was a flag or something. No. But it was just, I thought Cyrus put enough air under that ball for Workman to get under it. It was just a good play by the defense.
2: Third and six for the Packers. Kumpel's under center. This time he's looking down the field. He's got Workman. Workman's
0: got
2: to get it. He's got the first down. He's going to get out of bounds. So good pass and reception on that play, as that's going to set up a first and 10 for the Packers with 21 seconds to go here in the half. And he got out of bounds as they got into the red zone, and that's going to be spotted at the 15, 31 yards on that play.
0: And that was another great example of, and I've said this about Cyrus, I think he just needed to get a little bit of time under his belt, a couple of those passes. Both of these last two throws have been great deep balls. I mean, he threw that before Workman was 5 yards downfield and still able to connect on that deep pass.
2: Tigers first and 10 from the Moorfield 14 in the red zone. Two to the right, one to the left. Cump's dropping back. He looks. He's got a receiver wide open in the end zone. That was a great defensive play because Tony Sylvester was open in the end zone, just a little bit underthrown by Cump on that play.
0: And it looks like it was Matheny, I believe, on that pass deflection. I'm trying to see who's coming out of the wreckage over there, but that would have, and again, I really have to give Cyrus a lot of credit. I think we could see this building. That would have been six, but it was just a fantastic job by the safety coming over and knocking that ball away before Workman was able to put his paws on it and bring it down for six.
2: Is he a paw? He's a jacket?
0: No, Workman coming down
2: okay,
0: with
2: okay,
0: it.
2: Okay,
0: now,
2: okay,
0: see,
2: okay,
0: Tigers
2: okay.
0: have paws.
2: Tigers do have paws. I thought you were still talking about the flexion.
0: No, they have something. I don't know.
2: They have, I don't know either.
0: What are bug legs?
2: Second and 10 from the Moorfield 14. Cump back in the shotgun. This time he's looking. He's got – that was a different receiver this time. That was Ryan James. And it was tipped away again in the end zone. So good ball again, just a little underthrown by Cump. That one to James in the end zone.
0: Well, interesting. You said it was underthrown. And, of course, we got – it's a hard angle to see it from this one. I thought that James stopped too soon.
2: No.
0: I thought that if he would have just kind of kept on that path and high-pointed it, that Cump would have gotten it there. So really impressed with Cyrus Cump on this drive, and showed that this Tigers offense, unlike the last couple of years, are more willing to go downfield in a big way.
2: So Barger's going to come out now on this third down play for the 31-yard field goal this time with 10 seconds to go. Bad snap. Snap through the ground. Oh, Barger's going to pick it up. He's going to try to run for it, and he's going to be hit. The referee's going to say he stayed in bounds. So that's going to be the end of the first half.
0: No, I think the flip over. I think the clock stops whenever you do change of possession. Is that correct?
2: Well, he picked up the ball, so it was, the kick was not attempted. So it's going to be – it was only third down.
0: Got it.
2: It was only third down.
0: Oh,
2: so
0: only third down.
2: Only third
0: I understand.
2: Down,
0: I thought it was fourth. You're right.
2: No, okay. It was only third down.
0: And
2: so
0: that's it.
2: The quarter is going to end. And the half is going to end, actually. So it is this half here in Moorfield. Tigers take a 10-point lead into the locker room, 17-7 here in Moorfield. And we'll be back in 2 minutes on 98.9 WDNE.
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2: Welcome back to Moorefield, West Virginia, and Yellow Jacket Stadium. I am Mike DePasqua along with Angelo Carriero. And Angelo, so far so good for the Packers. They're up by 10, 17-7. But as we mentioned before the game, we felt like this was not going to be an easy ball game. Moorefield's uber aggressive, and we're proving it. It's not going to be an easy game for the Tigers.
0: And I didn't think it was going to be an easy game for the first quarter and a half, but somewhere there in the late in the second quarter, I was starting to get a little confident that Elkins would be able to kind of start piling it on, because Elkins is not like a strike of lightning. They're much more like a snowball that turns into an avalanche. Once it starts rolling, it starts to gain and gain and gain until it is ever-encompassing and crushing. Well, that was about to happen, in my opinion, before the kickoff was high and short and Bill Lewis was able to return the ball back for a Yellow Jackets touchdown. So I've been very encouraged by the defense as a whole. I've been encouraged by the running game, really able to kind of pick it up there in the second quarter. But you're right, Mike Pascal, we are not out of the weeds yet in this game.
2: No, we're not. And if you can hear in the background, the Moorefield band is doing a wonderful job. There's about 25 of them maybe out there doing a great job entertaining the fans here at halftime at Yellow Jacket Stadium. And let's recap some of the drives there. Angelo, the first half flew by. It was over in about 30 minutes real time. Elkins went out, first drive, had some momentum. Six plays, 11 yards, but punted it. Moorefield three and out on their first possession. Elkins then went, again, six plays, had a little bit of momentum, but turned it over on, or punted it. And then Moorefield came out, turned it over on downs. And then the big run by Seth Robinson for the touchdown for Elkins to get him on the board. Extra point was no good. Moorefield came out, fumbled the ball. They got, Tigers got the ball back. And then I believe that was that big run by Tony Sylvester. He got the scoring going. Two-point conversion was good. I'm sorry, that was the touchdown pass from Cyrus Kump to Xavier Workman. That made it 14-0 Tigers. Moorefield got the ball back. They punted. 33-yard field goal was good on the next Tiger possession by Dyer Barger. Then on the ensuing kickoff, Bill Lewis took it back for a touchdown, made it 17-7. And then the Tigers tried to attempt a field goal here at the end of the half, and it was just a bad snap. Dyer got it, ran as much as he could. All for naught, though, as the half is going to end on that because it was a third down. And we're here 17-7 at this point in time.
0: Yeah, if you go back to that drive chart just real quick for me to show, this is how the game felt in real time, too, because you even asked me in the first quarter, does something about this feel a little slow? And yeah. I was like, well, maybe it's the field conditions. It is wetter than we thought. I said, maybe it's the angle in the press box. We're used to being higher, mm-hmm. more to linear angle. I think it's like this. The first four drives, punt, punt, punt, down.
2: Yeah.
0: After that, touchdown, fumble, touchdown, punt, field goal, touchdown, field goal, snap, bad on the third down in the half. I think that we went from just a very ho-hum, typical Iowa 14-3 against Illinois type of football game, and then it became something out of the MAC on a Tuesday where you're just like, what happened? What's on the Sports Center top 10?
2: Maction. We love the Tuesday night Maction. Both big college football fans up here, you know, can't wait to the Tuesday night Maction, although they tried to ruin the Maction for us by moving Northern Illinois into the Mountain West or Pac-12 or whatever they are nowadays. So
0: We're good without them.
2: I don't know. Northern Iowa.
0: I don't know. Give me a Toledo Akron any day.
2: Toledo Akron. Got to love those Midwest games where they're just sitting there. So I'd like to say slugging it out, but they pretty much just throw the ball all over the place. But, you know, here, again, early in the game, though, we talked about it last week. Tigers tried to run between the tackles, and really, again, tonight they've not had much success running between the tackles. When they run to the outside, both with Sylvester and Robinson, it seems like that's when they're breaking their big run.
0: But the interesting thing, too, is we know that Coach Ware doesn't want to play that way.
2: Yep.
0: He doesn't want to go to the outside and do this fancy, sweet stuff. Now, he will. He loves Jaden Hatfield and Sylvester at the right time. But his bread and butter is putting it right between the tackles. I started the coach's show in the year talking about how the interior offensive line is as good as you'll see arguably anywhere across the state. Mm-hmm. So what is the reason? Now, you and I don't have the time to break down the film like the coaches do.
2: No.
0: I really want to see what's happening, because if teams are overcommitting to that box, you really need to start spreading them out a lot sooner so you can open up the part of the game you really want to run.
2: Yeah, so, you know, again, with that being said, we'll talk a little bit more about that here when we come back. What we normally do here at halftime is we do a little bit. Angelo and I will talk a little bit. We got long halftimes here in West Virginia, 23 minutes, which is good, because you and I need to sit up and sometimes take a break. What we're going to do is we're going to take a two-minute break. We're going to come back. We're going to go through the WV Metro scoreboard, get through all the scores tonight, see what's going on in the state of West Virginia. After that, we'll come back. I'll get it pulled up. We'll get it pulled up, no problem. After that, we'll take another two-minute break. We'll come back. We'll talk about some stats and get ready for the second half of Tiger football here on 98.9 WDNE.
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2: Welcome back to Yellow Jacket Stadium. I'm Mike DePasquale along with Angelo Carriero, where the Tigers are currently leading the Jackets of Moorfield 17-7. Let's get into the Metro News scoreboard first in class. Quad A Washington currently leading Hedgesville 21-12 in the second quarter. George Washington all over Hurricane. And, yes, it is pronounced Hurricane.
0: I've learned.
2: And it's 28-0 there in the second quarter. Loudoun Valley, Virginia, beat Musselman 36-7. Morgantown up 21-0 at the half over Jefferson. University and Parkersburg defenses, or University and Parkersburg South, defenses failed to show up at 35-28 in the second quarter.
0: Woo!
2: Triple A North Marion 7, Preston 6 in the second quarter. Oak Hill, Riverside, no score reported. Spring Mills and Wheeling Park, 14-8 at the half. That will round out Class AA. In AAA, game of the week on Metro News TV, Class Quad A Martinsburg currently leading Bridgeport 21-14 at the half, two West Virginia powerhouses. Cabell Midland in Quad A is up 14-0 over Capital. South Charleston 35, Chapmanville 7. Grafton, a future Tiger opponent, is up 17-7 over the Bees of East Fairmont at the half. Gallia Academy, Ohio, is currently leading Point Pleasant 3-0. Woodrow Wilson up 14-7 over Greenbrier East. Frankfort up 20-0 over Hampshire. Hoover up 21-12 over Winfield. John Marshall all over the Riders of Weir High, 35-0. Lewis County, Elkins' opponent next week. This is a surprise, Angelo. They are currently beating Kaiser 8-7. Kaiser's usually pretty dominant in Class AAA. Nitro 28, St. Albans 6. Pikeview 26. Liberty Raleigh 14. RCB beat Fairmont Senior last night 26-21 in a long weather delay. Lincoln County, Shady Spring, no score reported. Spring Valley 7, Parkersburg 0. That rounds out Class AAA. In AA, Independence and Ambassador Charlotte, North Carolina, Christian, North Carolina, I guess. Game has been moved to 8 o'clock in Charlotte due to the high heat index. Bluefield 14, Princeton 3, Clay County 28, Poca 0. Berkeley Springs all over Clear Springs, Maryland 41-6. James Monroe 13, Sherman 8. Lincoln 21-14. We talked about that Lincoln team. We thought they'd be trouble. Mm-hmm. They're up on South Harrison 21-14. Wahama, Class A powerhouse, up 20-7 over Trail. Philip Barber 14, Buchanan Upshur 7. Big rivalry game on Route 33. Ripley 7, Ravenswood 7. Another big rivalry game down there in Jackson County. Logan 21, Riverview 0. River, Ohio 28, Oak Glen 14. Roan County beat Buffalo last night 53-21. Tyler Consolidated 12, Williamstown 7. Scott 28, Wayne 6. Mingo Central Westside no score. Tug Valley, Wyoming East no score. In Class Single A, Beckley Christian Expression Prep Lines no score. Calhoun County 28, Richwood 20. Cameron 20, Valley Wetzel 0. Pendleton, East Hardy, that's a big game in Class Single A. The Wildcats currently lead the Cougars 12-7. Braxton County 12, Gilmer County 0. Greenbrier West 26, Summers County 0. Madonna, first year back after not having a team last year, currently leading Van 28-0. Work County 14, Magnolia 6. Man 34, Mountain View 0. Pocahontas Meadow Bridge playing a close game. Meadow Bridge up 7-6 in that game. Montcalm and Galax, Virginia. Montcalm up 12-7. Doddridge County, Ritchie County, Bulldogs up 20-6 on the Rebels. Tulsa and Sissonville, no score reported. Mountain Lions and Tigers Valley, you can listen to that game on 94.7 WELK. Mountain Lions currently up 12-0. Webster 6, St. Mary's 0. Wheeling Central up 21-13 on Fort Fry. And here in Moorefield, Tigers 17, Jackets 7. 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
2: Welcome back to Yellow Jacket Field here in Moorfield, West Virginia, where the Tigers are currently leading the Jackets 17-7. And Angelo, before we get into the stats, you know, again, real quick, Tigers, again, doing a lot of running the football. We'll talk about that here, although it does look like Cyrus Kump's starting to get his feet underneath of him.
3: And I really like to see that, too, because it's more in the situations where you need him. I do not expect at all for the Tigers to come out anywhere in the next 18 minutes of game action to be throwing the football like they did at the end of the half. However, that's often been the Achilles heel for the Tigers over the last two seasons, is their inability when they fall down by a large enough score to where passing becomes a necessity that you feel good about being able to do it. So Coach would have to run the ball the best he could to try to get back into these games. Thought it was really encouraging that Cyrus was able to get the Tigers down the field in that manner. It'll bode well for the future of this season.
2: Yeah, we got about 6 minutes left here in halftime, 3 minutes on the clock, and then they put another 3 minutes up for the kids to come out and stretch out.
3: It is a long halftime.
2: It is a long halftime. So let's get into the stats
3: and
2: right now.
3: Delay a game clock.
2: The delay a game clock has been awful fast tonight. I really don't like minutes, but it's been the same for both teams. So I mean,
3: yes, that I agree
2: with. You can't just one of those things we can't just look at and go that. But let's start with the stats for Moorfield. Quarterback Matt Eyman, 3 for 9 for 16 yards. His receivers, Edison Matheny's caught all 3 balls for 16 yards. Running Eyman, 5 rushes, 36, and keep in mind our stats are not official.
3: Right.
2: We do the best we can. So Bill Lewis, 2 rushes, 11 yards. Caleb Finn, 2 rushes, 10 yards. 57 yards on the ground for the Jackets. 16 yards through the air, 73 altogether. Jackson Helmet made his only extra point, and that came after the long, very long kick return. 95 yards to be exact by Bill Lewis. For the Tigers, Cyrus Kump, 4 for 9, 60 yards, 1 touchdown pass. On that receiving end of the touchdown pass was Xavier Workman. He's got three catches, 56 yards. Seth Robinson also has a catch for 4 yards. Running the ball, three-headed monster again tonight, except the third head this time is Cyrus Kump. 11 rushes for 51 yards for Seth Robinson. 5 rushes, 65 yards, and a touchdown for Tony Sylvester. Kump has 5 rushes, 12 yards. Elias Jones, 1 rush for 14 yards, and Dyer Barger tried to get that first down there at the end of the half. He's got 1 rush for -2. You probably don't want to see your kicker running too much. 60 yards in the air, 140 on the ground, 200 for the Tigers tonight. We do not have defensive stats. It's just way, way too hard for us to do defensive stats, so we don't even try to do that.
3: I'm already carving the stats over here into the press box. I mean, what more do you want?
2: We're doing what we can, but you know, looking at the stats tonight, what sticks out for you so far for this Tiger team tonight?
3: So for this Tiger team, I think what sticks out is that Robinson has doubled the rushes of Sylvester and yet lesser yards. I think it just shows that we have seen the difficulty for this team early in this season to be able to open up some of those inside rushes that Coach Ware and this offensive staff have loved for quite a while. I do agree that that is the way that this team is going to win games. It's just figuring out, especially with an interior offensive line, that's good on why is this not working. One of the thoughts could be is that the interior linemen get upfield so quickly on these that maybe it's the tackles that are allowing the ends to kind of crash down. I would have to see the tape to make any type of official wording on that. But you just have to wonder exactly what's going on there. And then for Moorfield, it's very surprising that Eyman 3 for 9 for 16 yards. He's looked really good when he stood in the pocket. He's delivering some nice balls. I know in the second quarter it kind of got away from him. But it's interesting because of the team that shall not be named, when they had Urban Meyer and Tim Tebow, if you kind of run maybe a little bit more of that and either put Bill Lewis as your Percy Harvin, or if you have to, like your Jeff Dipp style, maybe you could really get some of that dual threat going. But luckily for the Tigers, they just haven't been able to generate any type of consistent look on offense.
2: Yeah, one of the big things I think, too, in this game that's allowed the scoreboard to read as it is, Tigers are 5 for 9 on third down, Moorfield 0 for 4 so far tonight. Also, as expected, Tigers controlling the time.

0: 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Tigers currently lead 14-7 here in Moorefield over the Yellow Jackets. 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
0: Welcome back to Yellow Jacket Stadium. I'm Mike DePasquale alongside Angelo Carriero, where your Tigers are currently leading the Moorefield Yellow Jackets 17-7 in what was a quick first half. And we got about 30 seconds left here before Dyer Barger is going to put his foot into this ball. Angelo, what do the Tigers got to do to continue the scoreboard, 10-point lead, and finish this game off to start season 2-0?
4: Bread and butter, bread and butter. I think it's being able to control the clock with the run game, because we've seen what I'm most curious about is the field condition to the ball. Mm-hmm. I'm really curious to see if that keeps up, because if somehow, like, maybe the cooler's gotten in the night or maybe something's happened to where that water's alleviated by now, I don't want to see Moorefield come out and be able to spread the field and start throwing it because they feel desperate back against the wall. Mm-hmm. The only way that you can keep a team like that at bay is keeping them on the sidelines. And the way that they can do the Tigers can do that is just go tried and true with Seth Robinson up the gut.
0: Well, what we got to do here is we got to have Dyer put his seventh kick in the end zone for a touchback, because we don't want to see Bill Lewis get this football and take another one back, because he's got wheels and he's got agility. So as we get ready to start the second half, Tigers lead by 10, 17-7. As Barger approaches the ball, he puts his foot into it, and it's going to go down to about the 5. And Lewis has it almost in the exact same spot he had that first touchdown, and he gets through. And this time he's going to be hit and dropped right at the 25-yard line. So Lewis, quick, only 20-yard return this time, but that is where the Jackets are going to set up, right at the 20. So right where, right at the 25, right where he would be if it would have gone in the end zone.
4: And that was a good thought. I don't know, again, if it's field or maybe he just didn't have his nos in him at the moment, but he had a wide-open lane that if he could have turned on some afterburners, he wouldn't have gotten caught. But that's just a good job by the Tigers defense to be at the right point of attack, to close that hole when he came in and make the sure tackle the first time.
0: 11:53 here in the first possession of this third quarter. Iman has it. He slips a little bit, but he does get the handoff off. That ball goes for a short gain on the play, and that was to Caleb Flynn.
4: And the way he slipped, I almost wonder if he got his foot stepped on by one of his linemen. It kind of seemed like maybe that type of stumble. But in that formation, it went into what we used to run in high school, but what we see the Tigers. One wide receiver to each side, two backs flanking the tackles, and then one back in the backfield.
0: Second and seven from the Moorefield 28. Handoff goes to Bill Lewis. He's got the right-hand side. He's got a lane. He's got the 50. He's got the 45. He's got one Tiger to beat, and he's off. Good blocking by the Jackets as Bill Lewis gets the Jackets on the board, and they are right back in this ballgame. A big touchdown run by Bill Lewis on that play of 72 yards.
4: And I know I've talked ad nauseum about it. You're probably sick of hearing it. But this is what I saw last year and coming in as the keys of the game. They've got two guys that are 3A, 4A level type of guys, and Matthew Iman and Bill Lewis. And so far, Bill Lewis has been carrying the water for this team. Two touchdowns, both on 60-plus yard plays.
0: Yeah, Bill Lewis that time, 70.

0: 2 yards as Helmick gets ready to attempt the extra point. Snap is back. Good snap. Kick is up. It is up and good. So with 11:09 left to play here in the third quarter, Moorfield gets within three. 17-14 Tigers. We're back here in 30 seconds on 98.9 WDNE.
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0: A two-play drive, if you want to call it a drive, 75 yards, is capped off by a 72-yard touchdown run by Bill Lewis. Kick by Jackson Helmick is good, and the Jackets are right back in this game, trailing by three. But the Tigers still lead 17-14. Here, and that's exactly what you didn't want to see, Angelo, with Bill Lewis get out in the field, out in the open, because I don't think the Tigers have anyone that can catch him.
3: That's exactly what they did, too. Moorfield pitched him out to the right and was able to get him out on the numbers, in between the numbers and the sideline, and that's where he can excel because, well, he can accelerate, and they did exactly that, and he turned on the burners at the end of that run, not a Tiger in sight.
0: Kick off and up back, and Moorfield's going to get it off the onside kick. So that ball goes right off one of the up men for the Tigers, right around the 50-yard line. That is the last thing that Coach Ware wanted to see, and that's going to be recovered by the kicker. So the fumble goes right back to the Tiger, or goes right back to Moorfield, and they're going to get the ball with great field position.
3: Well, I've never heard a PA announcer cheer the way that I heard that on, but I kind of love it. I like the hometown, you know, root for your team type of thing going on here at Moorfield. Another one, that's one where typically that onside kick has gotten past the first line of defense, but it just happened to hit our Tiger right in the paw and then going in the hands of the Yellow Jackets. So.
0: It did. So I'm in the Moorfield Jackets, come out first and 10 from the Tiger 49. This time the handoff's going to go to Flynn. Flynn has an opening right up the middle. He's going to go. And he's off to the races, and he is going to walk in to Moorfield. We talked about that middle eight. Moorfield right now dominating that middle eight, as that Flynn went right up the middle for the Jackets as they now take the lead.
3: And you hear this a lot. Let's see. There's some type of whistle on the field. Let's see what that,
0: There's a flag on the far side of the field. I did not see the flag. I don't know what it is. It's in a weird spot.
3: Again, out of bounds.
0: Sideline warning.
3: Oh, okay. You hear this because we're in the time with fantasy football about drafts, your fantasy draft. I've always heard that you cannot win your draft in the first round, but you can lose it. I feel the same way about the final four and the first four of that middle between the second and third. You can't win your game there, but you sure can lose it.
0: Well, a 49-yard touchdown run by Caleb Flynn gets the Jackets on the board. Helmick with the extra point. That looks like it went wide. So the extra point was no good. So with 10:58 to play in the third quarter, Moorfield two quick scores after the onside kick. And it is a new ball game here in Moorfield. It is 22-17 now. Jackets over the Tigers. And we'll be back here in 30 seconds on 98.9 WDNE.
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0: Another quick score by the Jackets. This time 9 seconds, one play, 49 yards, and a touchdown by Caleb Flynn. Extra point, no good after the onside kick that hit one of the upbacks for the Tigers. New ball game as the Jackets now lead 22.

0: spot for the Tigers, Isaac Shepler, is going to fall on the ball right at the Tiger 45-yard line, and that is where they're going to start the drive. And I don't know if it's to do with the wet field conditions, but right now the Tigers cannot keep their hands on the football to keep it where it's at. But as luck has it, they have the ball now with 10:54 now trailing for the first time. First time in this game they did trail a little bit against Lincoln. As Kump comes out, under center, ball near side hash mark from the Moorfield 45. Or Tiger 45. Man in motion. Ball goes to the up back. That is Robinson. Robinson's going to get into Moorfield territory. He's going to be hit and stopped at the Moorfield 42-yard line. First down run by Seth Robinson.
1: That's how you want to start this drive. Coach Ware is the type of guy that doesn't like to get too high or too low. You go and you get two touchdowns ripped off of you, and you're starting to feel a little bit like you're back against the wall. Just go back to what you do well. Trust in the process. Trust in the machine, and it'll keep churning results.
0: So 10:30 now to play here in the third quarter. Tigers trailing 20-17. Kump has two receivers off to his right. He's under center. Handoff goes to Robinson. Robinson's going to square around through. He gets through up past the 35, down around the 33.
1: That was a great pull block on the offensive line. It happened too quick for me to see who it was, but it came off that left side of the line. And as soon as the contact was made on the down defender, Robinson squeezed himself right off the backside, leading to this manageable second down.
0: So set that 8-yard run by Robinson. Now 13 carries, 72 yards on the play. That's going to set up a second and two from the Moorfield 34. Kump comes out under center, one receiver off to his left. Man in motion, handoff goes to Robinson. Robinson's going to be hit right in the middle of that line, taken down just past the first down marker as the Tigers get it. And now there is some scuffling on the field. We saw a flag come in.
1: Might be a personal foul, but on which team, I don't know.
0: There was a little hand jiving back and forth. Not going to call it punching or pushing, but a little bit of hand jive. Ball looks like it's going to be spotted at the 31. So it is going to be a first down. Personal foul on the jacket. Move it 15 yards from there.
1: I thought it was on Moorfield, but I didn't want to get ahead of my skis on that one just in case. But that's the best case scenario because you're starting to run the offense that you want to. You're down by three, but now it's Moorfield that's maybe a little too juiced, and you're able to take that right back out of them.
0: Yeah, 9:35 to play. Tigers now have the ball in the red zone. First and 10 from the Moorfield 16. Comes out, two receivers off to his left. No one behind him in the backfield. Man in motion, that's Jones. Jones takes the pitch off the left-hand side. He's got the edge. Good block by the wide receiver. He goes out of bounds in the end zone. Couldn't tell from this angle we have. He goes in. Touchdown, Elias Jones.
1: Mike, I want to see if you'll actually take my back here and tell the world the truth. Elias Jones had just broken the line of scrimmage when I pulled up the touchdown sign. That is the type of blocking that developed on that play and the type of speed that Coach Ware's been talking about with Elias. What do we see here?
0: And I believe it was Xavier Workman on the block on the outside there as a wide receiver, was it not?
1: And I believe so. It's just that whole play, you could see it kind of opening. When there's that much open field, Elias Jones is going to beat the defender to the punch.
0: So Tigers come back on top now, leading 23-20 with 9:16 to play. Barger out for the extra point. Sarawine with the hold. Hold is good. Kick is way high and way good. So with 9:16 to play here in the third quarter, three scores really fast. Tigers 24, Jackets 20, and we'll be back here in 30 seconds on 98.9 WDNE.
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0: Elias Jones gives the Tigers the lead back. 1:42, 4 plays, 55 yards. He had a 16-yard touchdown run. Extra point by Dyer Barger was good. Tigers back on top, 24-20 here with 9:16 to play in the third quarter as the Jackets and Tigers are

0: in here for a good one as Barger is getting ready to kick it off. Moorfield going right to left on your radio dial as they get the ball back here in the third quarter. Large crowd on hand on both sides. Good heist night for high school football. Barger puts his foot into it, and this one, if it goes over Lewis's head, it's going to be in. He's going to field it at the goal line. He's going to get it. He's going to be hit. He's going to be keeps running through a bunch of Tigers as he's going to get out near the 30. So Bill Lewis takes that ball right at the goal line, call it the one, and he's going to get out right around the 28-yard line. Good return on that play for him, and that's where the Jackets are going to set up.
1: But again, that was, I thought that was a really great job by the kickoff unit for Elkins, because I liken Bill Lewis to like a wildfire. Now, a wildfire can get outrageously dangerous if it gets out of containment. But if you can keep it contained, it'll burn out in its spot and right there. Elkins didn't do anything fancy. They just made the stop.
0: Moorfield comes out, first and 10 on their own 28. Ball near midfield, or middle of the field. Handoff's going to go to Flynn. Flynn's going to go right up the middle. This time he's going to be hit by Jackson Shepherd. He's going to shake that tackle off and then be hit and dropped. Sorry for our angle right now. Looks like it's going to be for a loss of yards on that play was Flynn.
1: I believe Sylvester is the one that brought him down, but that's what's getting a little bit scary is that I think that that this team has some breakaway speed that maybe outside of Lewis that I didn't really expect. And so when you get that first stop in the backfield and Flynn started going around the right side, you start tensing up a little bit.
0: Second and 12 now after the two-yard loss for Iman. Iman under center. He's going to fake the handoff. He's going to roll. He's being chased. He's got a receiver. That is Edison Matheny. Matheny's going to get the first down and then some as he gets near midfield. Moorfield starting to get a little pep in their step.
1: And that was a great play because coming on the blitz, we had a Tiger breathing down Iman's neck, but just one little stiff arm. He's such a big kid. That's why he played tight end last year. He was able to easily break that. And then the ball went to one of three ways. It was a layered concept. I thought we could have picked it off, and it ended up in the third layer, which was a big gain for Matheny.
0: Midway through the third quarter here, Moorfield trailing 24-20. Iman under center. Handoff's going to go to Lewis. Lewis has it on the outside, right-hand side. He's got a little bit of a lane. He's into Tiger territory. Looks like he tried to stop, but slipped up. But he is in the Tiger territory. That's going to be about an 8-yard gain for him on that play.
1: Now, Reggie Bush's Heisman season is older than Bill Lewis is as a human being. But the way that he kind of went to that side and started to make a break, he slipped on the wet surface, but it reminded me of Bush against Fresno State when he did that little stop on the side and reversed it around the other side of the field. I think we could thank Mother Nature for that stop.
0: One receiver out to the left for Iman. Iman takes the handoff. He's going to go right at the middle. He's got the first down, but he's going to be held up, and they're going to blow the play dead as Iman picks up the first down, gets just what he needed. He needed to. He got to, Angelo.
1: And this offense, they really are starting to gain momentum. The confidence that this offense has, I think that they're kind of seeing the blood in the water, and they're trying to go in and make the strike.
0: Well, this is, we mentioned Coach Linville talked to me this week. This is a very young Moorfield team. And, you know, when you're young, you're dumb. And these kids don't know what it's like to be down and out. And now they're playing like they got a lot of confidence. And that's not what the Tigers want to see. Just under 7 minutes to play here. Moorfield has the ball on a Tiger 44-yard line. Iman under center this time. He's got three guys in the backfield, and he's going to hand it off to Flynn. Flynn's going to get it. He's going to get across the 40, down around the 37, pick up about seven on that play to Flynn. And these Moorfield backs, Angelo, they got speed and they got tree trunks for legs.
1: Yeah, this Flynn has come out of nowhere to really impress us here over the last several minutes. He is a grinder. I think that if it wasn't for the defensive tackle, I believe it was Holver that was able to come off his block and make the tackle 9 yards downfield or however long it was, it's getting dangerous out here.
0: Second and four for Iman and the Jackets. He's got one receiver to the left, ball on the Tiger 38, man in motion. This time the handoff's going to go to Flynn again. Flynn's going to be hit. This time he's going to be hit and dropped right near the line of scrimmage. Big Jackson Shepherd on that play.
1: And Holver was right there as well. It's one thing that I've noticed about this offense. They got away from that quad wide receiver look and Taylor to the right. The one thing that I really like for Elkins is that they've been able to stand up to an offense that's playing mistake-free football.

0: football. They put their hands down. Nobody jumps offside. The men come in motion on time. They're a well-oiled machine.
1: Third and three, ball near the far sideline from the Tiger 37. Man in motion for Iman. Iman's going to hand the ball off, this time to Lewis. Lewis has the first down. He cuts back across the middle of the field. He's dragging a few Tigers. He gets down near the 21, first down, Jack.
0: Well, you could say that he had baby oil on his legs, and the reason why is because he was probably hit two or three times and a couple of them low, and he still was able to move his feet, get his knees up into the air, and go for these extra yards. And this offense isn't doing anything fancy. They're just kind of lining up and beating Elkins on defense right now.
1: Right now, it's almost like mirror images of the two teams.
0: That's exactly right. So, they're running about the same plays, too.
1: 5 minutes to go here in the third quarter. Moorfield trailing 24-20 with the ball. Iman sends a man in motion. He's got a man off to his right. This time, the handoff goes to Lewis. Lewis very patient in the backfield. He's going to get into the red zone, picks up about four.
0: And I think that this is going to be four down territory for Moorfield. They're down by 4 points. I don't think they want to come away for a field goal. I don't know if they have a kicker that's going to be able to come away for a field goal. So consider each one of these plays all a part of the one same goal, which is getting into that end zone.
1: Yeah, right now, Moorfield really taking their time, eating a lot of the clock. This possession started at the 9:16 minute mark. They've had the ball for over 4 minutes, almost five. Iman has the ball under center. Man in motion, one receiver off to his left. This time he keeps it. He goes right up the middle. He gets the first down and some. Looks like he's going to be down right around the 11.
0: I think the ball might have popped out, though. I heard the call for ball, and I saw the ball kind of squeak. I'm not sure if that happened after his knee was down or what, but it seemed like a live play there for just a second. Regardless, Iman, this is the type of thing that they can do with him. Everybody's worried about which way Lewis is going to go, which way Flynn's going to go. You leave the direct middle wide open, and he's able to quarterback sneak it to a third and inches.
1: So we got third and inches, 3:40 to play here in the third quarter. Expect Iman to keep this ball and go right up the middle with it. And we've got offsides on Elkins.
0: Wow.
1: Offsides on Elkins, move them up. I don't think we're close enough for half the distance, so I think they're going to give them a full five.
0: And that was one where I don't think Elkins jumped. I think they must have just been lined up when the ball was snapped or something.
1: It looked like he was lined up in the neutral zone, whoever it was. We're not going to tell you who it is. That's not our job. So
0: it's kind of my job.
1: Well, high school kids, not college kids. We'll call out the college kids.
0: Sure. No, I'm with you there.
1: First and goal, Moorfield. 3 minutes to play. Iman drops back. He fakes it. Quarterback draw up the middle. He's going to be hit and stopped. Good job by the Tiger defense that time.
0: Right there. It looks like they tried to rip a page out of Coach Ware's book with the way he's been running Cyrus Kump so far this season. And Iman, he's really trying to put the team on his back, and it's working so far. It's a second and goal from the 6-yard line, and I think that Moorfield feels pretty confident that they're going to get in, or at least I'm worried about it.
1: I'm telling you what, I don't know that I'd want to run up the middle and try to hit Devin Halver and Owen Stanley.
0: No.
1: Second and goal from the 6 for Moorfield, 24-20 Tigers. Iman has a man in motion. This time he's going to keep it. He just takes it and goes right up the middle. He's near the goal line. They're pushing, waiting for the call. Looks like he's going to be just short.
0: I think he's short as well. The team wanted a touchdown. They're not going to get it, so it's going to be third and goal at the 1-yard line. But like you said, we had Owen Stanley and Devin Halver on the coach's corner. That's on WDNE 98.9 on Wednesdays from 7 to 8 p.m. at Fox Hop Brewery. This is a duo that we saw in person. I mean, right next to them, they're 15 years younger than me, and I still was like, don't put me up against them. I don't want any of that smoke.
1: Third and goal from the 1, 2 minutes to play here in the third quarter. Iman takes it. He's just going to go right up the middle. He runs right into Stanley and Halver, and it stops. Stopped right at the 1, no gain on the play.
0: That was a great job by both defensive tackles, pinching the center. They were able to come in knowing that Iman probably wants to go and run that in, but we do have a down Tiger, and I don't want to say it too early, but it looked like it could be. Well, I'll save it until we know for sure.
1: Yeah,
0: I think I know who it is, but
1: we're not going to say anything right now. We'll stick with him right here real quick. We'll see how long we're down for. You know what? Let's take a 30-second break. We'll be back here in 30 seconds on 98.9 WDNE.
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1: Welcome back to Yellow Jacket Field, where we have a Tiger down near the goal line. Not going to mention any names yet till we're 100% sure who it is, but he's been down on the field for a little bit. Tigers are currently leading this game 24-20. It does look like the young man has sat up. Moorfield coaches and Tiger coaches out there talking to him. And they are going to pull him up, so the young man is going to look like he's going to get off the field under his own power, which is always a good thing, Angela. You never want to see anyone get hurt. So
0: that's right, and a potential positive of it, too, is he wasn't really favoring anything right on the ground. It wasn't like it was obviously a leg or an arm or a neck or anything like that, and he's walking off of the field under his own power.
1: Yeah, obviously under his own power, but still very gingerly. I say under his own power, but I'm not sure there's anybody on the Elkins sideline that can help him to field to the side anyway.
0: Let's see if we can get the number angle. We both think we know we saw the number, but until we can absolutely confirm it.
1: And injury updates are brought to you by Mountaineer Home Care and Rich Mountain Trading. And that it is who we thought it was. Yep. That is Owen Stanley, the senior. He is a 6'2", 280-pound senior, so...
0: So Aiden Bailey is out there as one of the replacements in there for
1: fourth
0: Stanley.
1: Fourth and one from the one. Iman hands it off. It's going to go to Flynn. Flynn's going to go, and he's going to get in. So Flynn with the one-yard touchdown run for the Jackets as they are going to jump back on top, 26-24. And remember, the last extra point for the Jackets went wide right. So we got a Jacket down on
0: Lewis.
1: The field.
0: Lewis
1: that's
0: got
1: Lewis.
0: A cramp, it looks.
1: It looks like a cramp, and maybe he jumped up celebrating. If he got hurt celebrating, I'm going to let you know Coach Linville's not going to be a very happy man.
0: No, it looks like he's putting his leg up to get stretched, so I think that's just a cramp. And by the way, on that touchdown run, it wasn't some walk-in or bulldozing. They actually, I think that they may have called it just a tad early, but that's from my biased vantage point up here, because at the end of the play, Flynn was taken back behind the touchdown line to finish the play. But obviously, at the angle, he very likely broke the plane.
1: Right, and really, remember, I don't know how we haven't figured this out yet. Obviously, high school is never going to be here, but pro and college, they can figure out. Soccer, they've got the line that can tell if the ball crossed the plane to the goal. I haven't figured out why we haven't got that for football yet.
0: NFL, they got the chip now.
1: Oh, they do have the chip.
0: They
1: okay.
0: got the chip in the ball now.
1: Year?
0: I think they did started doing it last year.
1: Okay,
0: it was the first
1: that,
0: year
1: but...
0: of the chip. No, it's... I don't know if I ever saw it do on the touchdown. I always saw it on the first down.
1: Okay.
0: But
1: okay.
0: I don't know if I ever saw it be used for touchdowns.
1: Well, but all we have to do is have that nose of the ball cross, and he did. So Moorfield now has the lead here with a minute 34 to go in this third quarter of action. It was a very long, drawn-out drive by the Jackets. Helmick out to kick the extra point. His last one was no good. Good snap, good hold, kick is up, and good. So, Helmick's kick is good. So, Moorfield is going to take a 27-24 lead here with a minute and 34 to play in the third quarter. We'll be back here in 30 seconds on 98.9 WDNE.
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1: A forever drive by the Yellow Jackets gets them on top. 7 minutes, 42-second drive, 13 plays, 72 yards. Caleb Finn, a one-yard touchdown run. Sorry, Flynn, one-yard touchdown run as the Jackets retake the lead 27-24. Here in Moorfield with a minute and 34 to play. Now, Angelo, we got to watch this because the last three kickoffs by Moorfield have been very tricky for the Tigers to handle.

0: all been low line drive kicks, and I see a little bit of change. Looks like Coach Ware's got the hand team up front now. Actually, he's got the hand team everywhere right now.
1: Pretty sure what it was at two and almost another.
0: This time the kick goes back deep, and it is going to be received and fumbled by Lucian Brault, and that play was very almost dangerous as he received that ball around the 12-yard line and gets out to about the 16.
1: I thought this is exactly what Moorfield wanted to do, and I didn't say anything about it because I think it was more necessary to protect it after you fumbled and lost two of the onside kicks and almost a third. However, it plays into Moorfield's hand. They are dictating what you are doing, and they went away from the onside kick to kick it deep, kind of playing into their hands. But at this moment and what had been happening, it's all we can do.
0: So Lucian Brenwalt gets that ball. It does look like Owen is back in under center, so that's good for the Tigers. Tigers have possession now to open this drive from their own 17. Handoff goes to Seth Robinson. Robinson's going to get out across the 25 to the 26. 9-yard carry on that play.
1: That ball is at the 17-yard line. Again, that seems like that in any other game you would want to do that if you were Moorfield. I think Moorfield maybe just took a little bit of more tape and see that Coach Ware loves it when his team is deep back like this so he can just turn the clock and wear the defense down.
0: A minute left to play here in this third quarter. Tigers now trailing 27-24. Kump under center with two receivers off to the right. Handoff's going to go to Robinson. Robinson has the edge on the outside. He's got the first down. Tackled around the 37-yard line.
1: Great tackle by Thomas Simmons on the outside, but even better blocking up front. That right side opened up. You could have driven a truck through it. Robinson was able to get to the sideline. Just happened to be a good tackle by Simmons on the Yellow Jackets.
0: 40 seconds to play here in the quarter. Tigers trailing 27-24. They now have the ball, first and 10 on their own 37, ball near side hash. Kump brings the team out. He's got one man out to his left, three backs in the backfield. Man in motion is Sylvester. He'll take the pitch. He'll go off to the left. Good block on the outside. Flag in the area of holding. And that's going to come back because we got two flags on the play. And Sylvester's going to take it down all the way to the 30, but it's going to be off or not because there was a lot of flags on that play. And it appears to me all on the Tigers.
1: And I think Xavier Workman is hurt over on the side. Maybe a cramp, though.
0: That's not going to be good. Flags on the play. We got an injured Tiger. And it looks like a cramp on that side. I do not see a call from the official yet on what it was, but it does look like two holdings and maybe a block in the back.
1: They're discussing it now. And
0: Coach Ware's out talking to the white hat, trying to get the idea of the call. This one, clearly, where this one official standing,
1: holding
0: right near the 37, that's a definite hold. And both holds, both penalties offset to replay the down.
1: And this is something we haven't talked about a lot. You mentioned it at the beginning of the broadcast, but Cyrus Kump, coming back to Moorfield, where he once starred. And this game has to probably mean a little bit more to his former teammates over there. You go up to a big school, it's almost like you're transferring up from, you know, in college when we see people transfer up in the portal. But, you know, in a situation like this, you know, you got to get yourself under you.
0: All right, so that play, but one of the few times in football we get to do a redo. And first and 10 now from the Tiger 37. This time the handoff's going to go to Robinson. Robinson's going to take it between the tackles. He's going to get up to the 40, and that's probably going to end this third quarter. As it is going to end the third quarter. So after three, Jackets 27, Tigers 24. We'll be back here in 30 seconds on 98.9 WDNE.
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0: Welcome back inside of the press box here at Yellow Jacket Stadium as we're getting ready to start the fourth quarter. Teams have just flipped the field, and it's been a doozy here, Angelo, here on a not really been a damp night, nice night, but the dew and the rain a little bit before the game has made the field slippery. And right now, both teams have decided to run the football. Right, very evenly played game. Scoreboard says it. Stats say it. Both teams have about 260 yards on the ground or in total in this game. And right now, Tigers are driving. They're on their own 40. Second and seven, ball in the middle of the field as Kump and the Tigers come out. Man in motion, that is Sylvester. Handoff goes to Robinson. Robinson's going to break a tackle. He's going to get up near the 44-yard line before he's hit and dropped.
1: A good game by Robinson. And, yeah, this is a game where the field conditions have definitely played, and it played in more field favor more than maybe you think it would when they've shown this type of speed. But, really, you love Friday Night Lights until Friday Night Lights is happening against you, and that's right. What's happening right now. The confidence is at an all-time high for Moorfield. The band is in it. The fans are in it. This feels like an atmosphere where it's a true road game for the Tigers.
0: It is. And right now it's third and three. Kump comes out under center, one receiver off to the left. 11:19 to play in this ball game. As it looks like Moorfield jumped. Got a lot of things going on right there. Not real sure what happened. Handoff goes to Robinson. He's going to slip a tackle and get out just past the first down marker.
1: And they, I mean, good thing that Elkins got a first down because he jumped into the neutral zone right in front of the center. I don't see how that wasn't a flag for offsides and an automatic first down.
0: Well, I said they got the first down, but it's sitting right at the 46-yard line. I thought he got past it to the 47. They are going to give it to him. They're not going to measure. Let's call it what it is at the first down.
1: Yeah, let's call it even before things would get a little sticky there, because any type of measurement after blowing an obvious broach of the neutral zone is just beyond me.
0: Well, and then Cyrus came out under center. Could have been a false start there on the Tigers, too, but he can't call that.
1: He was just looking at his OC.
0: First and 10 from the Tiger 47. Pitch goes out to the right to Sylvester. Sylvester's in jacket territory. He's got the sideline. He's down to the 30 before he's taken down out of bounds. Good hard run by Tony Sylvester on that play to get the ball down around the 29-yard line for the Tigers.
1: I've seen enough. Let's feed Sylvester. I mean, the speed that we saw on the right sideline at the top of your radio dial, he made it to the right side of the line, and he was just ahead of 90% of both the offense and the defense. He was so fast over the corner, and if there wasn't a junction up where he was, I think he'd have broke it for six.
0: First and 10 now at the Moorfield 29. 10:20 to play in this game on a running clock. Kump has one receiver off to the left. Man in motion. Ball's going to go to the up back. That is Robinson. Robinson's going to break a tackle. He gets the first down and then some.
3: No, he's got going. He broke through. He gets in. He touchdown, Tigers.
0: He broke through that Moorfield line, ran right through three tackles, did Robinson, into the end zone for the Tiger touchdown. They now have the lead 32-27.
1: I had not seen the guy that broke the school record last week for 326 yards. I had not seen that guy all game. And right there, that is the Seth Robinson that strikes fear in the defensive coordinators and fans alike here in Moorfield, West Virginia.
0: Well, he just ran through, I think, all 11 guys on that Moorfield defense as he scampered in for that touchdown. 29 yards to be exact, as Barger is going to come out to attempt the extra point to give the Tigers a four-point lead. He's got it lined up. And good fumble snap again. Barger's going to run through. Again, the snap went right through Sarawine's hand, as it almost looks like he was trying to put it down before he caught it. So the extra point is no good. And with 10:09 to play here in this ballgame, Tigers now lead 32-27. And we'll be back here in 30 seconds on 98.9 WDNE.
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0: A 29-yard touchdown run took 3 minutes and 25 seconds, 7 plays, 83 yards. That run was by Seth Robinson. Tigers take the lead at 32-27. And with the way Moorfield and Bill Lewis have been returning kicks, I think Coach Ware and Coach Triplett told Barger, put this one in the end zone.
1: And I think that they better. That's all I'll say, is better put it in the end zone and make Moorfield start all the way down there, even though I think they're going to try to run something similar to us and try to bleed this clock. But I said that there was a point in the first half that was an inflection point. Mm-hmm. This is the other one. You've got to stop them from scoring, because if they do try to burn it out or they get their confidence up even more, I think it would be real DEFCON 2 level right there. Let's play defense, make them punt or fourth down and out. I think Elkins can take home a really rough win.
0: So with 10 minutes and 9 seconds to go in this game, the Tigers now lead by 3, 32-27. A lot of scoring here in this second half. Barger gets his foot into it, and it's a good one. And it's going to be taken by Flynn right around the 10-yard line. And I'm sorry, that was not Flynn. That was actually Lewis again.
1: Keplinger.
0: Numbers look very similar.
1: It does. And the only reason why I said that, too, is because I noticed that when Lewis was coming back onto the field, when he was walking to get into position, he was stretching his leg, walking awkwardly because he was stretching his legs as he was walking. We saw him go down with a cramp earlier. I wonder if that'll hamper him here in the last 10 minutes and 3 seconds of this fourth quarter.
0: All right, first and 10. For the Jackets from their own 27-yard line. They're trailing by 3 with 10:03 to play in this ballgame. Their last drive took an eternity. Iman's going to fake the handoff. He's got it off the left-hand side. He's got a lane. He's got the 45. He's got the 40. He's got the 35. He's got one tire to beat. That's Sylvester. Sylvester's going to get there and push him out of bounds, but not before Iman totally flips the field. As Sylvester was the only Tiger there to catch Iman, as Iman gets down right at the 2-yard line? Is that where we're at?
1: I believe so. And this is just what I thought. The beginning of the game was odd in the way that the Yellow Jackets spread out the team, but at this point, this has been a perfectly called game plan for really about 2.5 quarters by Moorfield, or a quarter and a half, because they have made it to a pick-your-poison type of defense on who you want to get beat by, and right there, Iman was the one that just absolutely killed him.
0: 71 yards by Iman on that play sets up Moorfield with a first and goal from the 2. Iman has it. He's going to take it. He's going to hand it off to Lewis. Lewis is going to have a crease. He's going to get in. Touchdown, and the seesaw battle continues as Lewis scampers in for 2 yards for the touchdown. Moorfield reclaims the lead at 33-30.
1: I wanted the defense to come out and prevent a touchdown. I will say that I would prefer this, a quick score, and then you can control the ball going down the field, than it being a long drive and scoring at the end of it. So it's not what I wanted to see, but I'd rather it be this than a minute 28 on the clock when they score instead of 9:28 on the clock.
0: So 9:28 to go. Moorfield has a 3-point lead now. Kick is up by Helmick. It is good.
1: No good.
0: Had to go wide left. It looked right down the middle from our vantage point, but nevertheless, with 9:28 to play, Moorfield now has the lead 33-30. We'll be back in 30 seconds here on 98.9 WDNE.
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0: Hey, another quick score by the Jackets. This time, 41 seconds. A two-yard touchdown run by Bill Lewis that was set up by a 71-yard scamper by Matt Iman. Two plays, 73 yards. Jackson Helmick's extra point was no good. Moorfield retakes the lead here in the seesaw battle. 33-30 over the Tigers as Jackson Helmick is getting ready to kick it off with 9:28 to go here as the Tigers are in a battle. And again, same kickoff formation as last time, except this time Robinson is back deep. Little pooch kick goes right down the middle. No Tigers are there. It is picked up and picked up. That pickup was by Lucien Briault. And he's going to get out to about the 45-yard line. Good job by the young man.
1: I'll tell you what, this senior's finally getting a couple of his touches because that was really impressive. If it wasn't for two Moorfield Yellow Jackets buzzing in on him at the last moment, he would have broken that one for six. It was very clear he would have. So, but it sets up Elkin with good field position. You can control the ball. It's a good time to just settle your sails, get into the end zone the right way.
0: First and 10, Tigers, 9:23 to go in this game. They're now trailing by three, 33-30, from their own 46. Handoff goes to Robinson. Robinson's going to be hit, spun around. He's going to be, well, no, he's still running, still turning those legs, but he is going to be hit and tackled for a loss. On that play goes Robinson, going to be about a yard. And before you get into breakdown, how long have you been waiting to say buzzing?
1: The fourth quarter is kind of like the end of a fireworks show, you know. This is where I'm really going to come out with them. But on that play, yeah, Robinson, he got hit in the backfield, but it's just one, two, three more Yellow Jackets come in to sting him, and that's where you kind of get to where you cannot get past that line of scrimmage.
0: Second and 11 now for Kump and the Tigers. Ball on their own 45, far side hash mark. Man in motion. Pitch is going to go out to Sylvester. Sylvester's got the left-hand side. He gets across the 50 into Jacket territory. He's going to be held on by his jersey. Stays in bounds, but he's got the first down as Sylvester gets across the Jacket 40-yard line.
1: That's the great thing about being an Elkins broadcast. I don't have to be afraid to stick my finger out of this press box and just point down the field because we have a game where this Sylvester, he was breaking it down on that left side of the line. He had the speed to get there, but again, the safety play for Moorfield has been excellent tonight. It's most of the time been in coverage, but that time the safety came in and filled the only gap that Sylvester could have gotten a wide open score on.
0: 8:15 to play in this ball game. Tigers trailing by three, 33-30. Kump comes out on the Moorfield 39-yard line. One receiver to his right, three backs in the backfield. Man in motion. Handoff goes to Robinson. Robinson's going to be hit and dropped by Caleb Flynn right after a short gain of maybe a half a yard.
1: And that's Robinson. He is just, every time he's been hit, sometimes it looks like he got crumpled like a piece of paper that you shoot into a trash can, and he still popped right back up every single time. He is a bell. You just never see him waver. We got that in the interview on the Coach's Corner 7-8 on Wednesdays, WDNE 98.9, and we're seeing it out on the field right now as well.
0: 7:30 to play in this ball game, Tigers trailing by three. Kump comes out after the one-yard gain by Robinson. Man in motion for the Tigers, that is Jones. Robinson gets the pitch on the right-hand side. He's upended as he tries to make a spin move for about a gain of a yard on that play.
1: I think that at least on that play, it looks like the Yellow Jackets are very susceptible to maybe some trickery or some type of fake. And we talked about that all the way here on the drive on how football is a game based on deception. And right there, the reason why they were able to stop Elias is because they had every one of their players going right towards them. If you can do something to get the ball going the other way, I think you could jailbreak for six.
0: Clearly in four down territory right now for Coach Ware and the Tigers. Third and eight from the Jacket 37. Two receivers out wide. Cyrus in the shotgun. He drops back. He has a man over the middle right through Xavier Workman's hands. Pass was a little high, but good defense by the Jackets.
1: And on that one, I'd say it was rather high. Workman had to extend vertically instead of continuing inside of his route. Did it hit Workman in the hands? Yes. Yes, it did, both of them. But he had to sky up into the air. It just wasn't very clean.
0: Well, if he catches that ball, that would have been on WBOY for the catch of the week because he had to get up very high on that game. Moorfield crowd starting to get loud here. Fourth and eight could be the ball game for the Packers if they don't convert here on this play. Shotgun formation, sidecar to his right, timeout Packers. We'll take it with them. We'll be back here in 30 seconds on 98.9 WDNE.
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0: Welcome back to Yellow Jacket Field. We're here in Moorfield. Mike DePasquale, Angelo Carriero here on site. BJ back at the station doing a great job of controlling the board for us tonight. Thanks to Mel Landis for getting all these sponsors to help us bring Tiger football. Don't forget on Wednesday nights, come out to Fox Hops Brewery. Listen to me and Angelo talk to Coach Ware of the Tigers and Jay Bennett of the Bulldogs. Grab some wings, talk some football. That's from 7 to 9. Big play here for both teams. 6:37 to go. Tigers in a shotgun formation, 4th and 8. Kump's going to go deep. He's looking for Workman, and pass is broken up on the play. We have a flag on the play. We have a flag on the play.
1: I want to see what ends up being called. It looks like the officials are conferring. One of them shaking their head no, and it looks like it's pass interference on the offense.
0: We've got pass interference on the Tigers. So that play is going to be declined, obviously. So pass interference on the Tigers. That was on Workman.
1: And, you know, Elkins called a timeout to get that play together. But the play ended up just being a deep ball to the left where, again, it seems to be developing in a way where these safeties are sitting back. Every time that Kump's thrown it deep in that manner, there have been two defenders for the one receiver. It just hasn't been clicking in terms of being able to throw the defense out of rhythm.
0: All right. Well, with 6:31 to play, we got to have the Tigers defense step up right now. 1st and 10 Moorfield. From their own 37, we got a flag on the play. We've got offsides on the defense.
1: Unreal that
0: offsides on the defense.
1: Moorfield jumped offsides earlier and it wasn't called, and then just out of nowhere on this one. But
0: so that's going to set up the Tiger, the Jackets. With a 1st and 5 from their own 42. Actually closer to the 43, but we'll call it the 42. We got another flag on the play.
1: Probably another offside.
0: And another offside on the Tigers. It looks like they're lining up in the neutral zone from our vantage point, Angelo.
1: That's apparently what the official that's looking right down the line thinks. So two times and two plays gives them a first down.
0: 6 penalties on the night for 30 yards for the Tigers. So two offside penalties on the Tigers gives Moorfield a first down without running a play. Only good thing is clock hasn't ran yet. I'm in under center. He's going to hand the ball off to Flynn. Flynn's going to get it. He's going to get about a yard or two on that play. And all Coach Linville wants to do right now is run that clock.
1: This is where it hurts that Coach Ware had to use that one timeout, because you don't go into a first down with 3 in your back pocket to force the 4th down. Now you kind of have to play behind the 8 ball, hope that you get a big stop here, maybe a tackle for a loss, and then call the timeout at that point.
0: Ball sitting right on the painted M in the middle of the field. We've seen some bad handoffs and bad snaps tonight, so maybe this will be fortuitous for the Dogs. Clean snap. Handoff goes to Lewis. Lewis is hit in the backfield by Seth Robinson. Good stop. Lots of yards on the play.
1: Lots of yards on the play. And will Coach Ware use a timeout here? He does not. He is comfortable with the Yellow Jackets bringing this time down now. And I'm very curious if there was a timeout. But that's part of the chess, though, because if you have under 4 minutes left but 2 timeouts by the end of this, and I don't know if they clicked the clock down that much, but just depends on what you feel is the stronger advantage.
0: Expect Moorfield to keep the ball on the ground here. Iman comes out in a similar formation as we've seen the Tigers in all night. One receiver off to the right. Fake the handoff. Iman's going to keep it. He's going to go off the left-hand side. He's going to be hit and dropped after a short gain to bring up a fourth down for the Tigers.
1: Fantastic.

0: Exactly.
1: Fantastic defense on the right side. It looked like that Iman would have a shot to do what he did earlier on that jailbreak run that gave the Yellow Jackets this 33-30 lead. He was stopped over on the right side. I want to say that it was Holver on the tackle, but it was just a great play. And now that's going to force Moorfield to punt. We are ticking under 4.5 minutes at the moment, but with two timeouts and the ball in your hands, a touchdown, you can drive home on the bus again with the blood on your lip, like we said earlier, but probably much, much more than we thought.
0: We're going to have a timeout. Moorfield's going to have to take a timeout. They're not ready. We're going to take it with them. We're back here in 30 seconds on 98.9 WDD.
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0: Welcome back to Yellow Jacket Stadium. I am Mike DePasqua alongside Angelo Carriero. And Angelo, Moorfield coming out with a 4th-and-13 after this timeout. Looks like they're going to be punting it away. Back deep for the Tigers is Xavier Workman. He's standing right around his 20-yard line as Jackson Helmick gets ready to punt this ball in to the night sky. Good snap. Kick is off. Flag on the play. And Workman's going to get it about 25. He's going to be hit and dropped. No, he's going to stay on his feet. Oh, no. Referees blew it.
1: Whoa.
0: Dead. Referees blew it dead.
1: The referees didn't. The play was not blown dead until Xavier had broken out and started breaking free. That is as late of a call as you will see.
0: And I don't like the flag because they let the play go, so that flag indicates to me that this penalty is probably on the Tigers.
1: Maybe another offside?
0: That's my guess. It's in the area of offsides. Like I said, they let the play go, so it's not on the offense. Because offense, they blow the play dead. We got a lot of chit-chat right now. All six officials are in the middle of the field. Well, the official is running to the far side of the – one official is going to the far side of the field. Well, now, where is the white hat? There he is. Let's see what the call is. It is a false start on illegal formation that had to be, I guess.
1: Yeah,
0: right?
1: That's what – because, yeah, they did the same thing earlier, yeah. The false start signal on illegal formation. Yeah. So now – okay, it looks like they're going to re-punt based on that. Again, that was on Moorfield. If they would not have stopped the play, Xavier Workman might have broke off a punt return touchdown.
0: So Workman's now standing at his 25 as Jackson Helmick gets ready to punt this ball away. This time he's got it. It is a spiraling kick. This time he's going to let it hit. It hits a Moorfield player right in the butt. And I believe that was Workman that picked it up and dropped immediately.
1: And on that play, too, I wonder when the ball hit the Moorfield player, if there was any type of instinct that was, you know, oh, that's a fumble, I got to pick it up, just based on seeing it hit a player. By the way, another cramp on the field. It has been that type of evening. But this is, I can't get it out of my head. I know we will move past it. There's 4:09 left, two timeouts for the Tigers. But to see Workman get tackled and then break out of it and start running the other way, and then it would have been different if it was called in the group, the whistle, and then Workman broke free.
0: Yeah.
1: I could easily say that's because the defender stopped, you know, after the whistle blew. But that wasn't the case. Workman was breaking to the right when the whistle blew.
0: Yeah, I felt like that was a pretty late call as well. But nevertheless, again, remember, these are amateur officials. We don't get the option of replay here. So they're out here doing the best they can. I know a lot of people out there think that officials make a predetermined.
1: And that's not what I'm saying.
0: Oh, no, I know that's not what you're saying.
1: Yeah.
0: Yeah, a lot of people think that officials make a predetermined call on the field based upon home field, this, that, and the other. Trust me, as a high school official, we really don't care who's who wins. We just want to let the kids
1: play. It's been even. Like we said, but the weird delay of game stuff that we had, the quick clock, it went both ways.
0: And I feel like it's been different in the second half.
1: It has. I do agree. There have been more of that. And the offsides on Elkins, other than the one jump offsides, it's been pretty even all the way through.
0: All right, 4:09 to play in this ball game. Tigers have it on their own 29. Kump under center. Sylvester in motion. Pitch goes out to him to the right-hand side. He's got a lane. He's got the side. He's crossed the 45, and he's going to be hit and dropped right near the out-of-bounds line. They're going to give him the first down. Good hard run by Sylvester. Looks like he's going to be tackled at 44 after a gain of 15.
1: Coach Linville's not happy about it, and I can see why. Not just because Sylvester broke it out, but that was one of the best blocks out in space that I've seen all evening from the Tigers. You had an offensive lineman. I think the tight end was out on the strong side, and a receiver out there blocking for Sylvester. And all three sustained their blocks in a way that helped Sylvester get that big one off.
0: So 4:02 on a stop clock. Tigers trailing by 3. 10 seconds to go on the play clock. 5, 4, 3, 2. Snap off. Hand off to Robinson. No. But Kump keeps it. He's off the left to right hand side. He's down the sideline to the 30, to the 20, to the 15. He's tackled right around the 10. Great play call by Coach Ware. Kump, who's not ran the ball all second half, kept that one. And Kump went right down the right sideline, tackled right around the 10 and called the 11 for a huge gain, 45 yards, first and 10 for the Tigers inside the red zone.
1: And that's just such a big play. Cyrus Kump, the Moorfield kid, coming back in a different jersey, playing on his former home field. He's down, his team, on the precipice of losing. And what does he do? He takes it in the ball, his ball in his hands, the multi-sport athlete, using that athleticism to get in the 12-yard line.
0: 3:35 now to play in the ball game. Tigers have it first and goal, or first and 10 from the 12. Handoff goes to Robinson. Robinson's going to try to get the outside. Nothing going. Stopped inbound.
1: And to the right they went. And here's the thing. There's potential for Elkins to get a first down without getting a touchdown. They are starting to wear it off the time off the clock. And I think momentum has just slightly edged into the favor of the Tigers. This is a situation where Coach Ware, I think this is ball game. This drive will determine the winner and loser of this game. No going back from it, even if Moorfield gets the ball after a touchdown, in my opinion. Famous last words, though.
0: 10 seconds on the play clock, 2:50 to play. Kump and the Tigers come out first, second, and 8 from the 10. Man in motion is Sylvester. Handoff goes to Robinson. Robinson takes it off the right-hand side of Owen Stanley's. And then he gets stopped for about a loss of, or a gain of about 2.
1: Yeah, he didn't make it far. He was wrapped up. He tried to tornado spin move out of it and just wasn't able to do that. And Robinson's the guy I think you're going to have to lean on here. I think third down, I'd like to see it go to Robinson. Fourth down, Sylvester on the perimeter. But I really don't care how the cake is cut as long as I get a slice to eat.
0: Third and 6 from the 7. Tigers can get a first down. Kump with a man out to the right. Handoff's going to go to Robinson. Robinson's going to be hit and dropped almost immediately. Ball on the ground. Jackets are saying they have it, and they do. Jackets recover the fumble. Robinson lost that ball, and the Jackets are going to recover that fumble.
1: Well, now you're in dire straits. 1:56 left on the clock in the fourth quarter. You only have 2 timeouts. You're going to have to force a 3-and-out. And even then, when you get the ball back, it's going to be tight with no timeouts. But this is where the defense really needs to kind of bulk up. The one thing that we have not seen, and I can't remember, they've had an unforced turnover, Moorfield has, but Elkins has not forced a turnover. That's kind of what you're going to have to rely on right here, is to force a fumble and return it into the end zone.
0: Yeah, it's the Tigers' second turnover of the night. Iman has it under center from his own 6. They're just going to go right up the middle with it. Timeout called by... No timeout called yet. That's shocking to me.
1: Well, I guess that no matter kind of where you... You've got to wait, I suppose, to see what happens on the second down. Because once the third down happens and you get to see where you are, you could call it then. And then can't manipulate on fourth down, but
0: 4 yards on the carry for Iman. Second and six, 1:30 to play here in this ballgame. Jackets up 33-30. Expect Iman to keep it. He does. He goes right up the middle, and he's going to get a few, and now here come the whistles for the timeout.
1: That was the thing, is that it didn't matter whether it was on the fourth down or the first down, kind of where you laid the space. One way or another, with only two timeouts, the time's going to tick off the clock. So the only other way that you could have strategically said about that is that what if the Yellow Jackets tried a passing play on that third down and it was incomplete, and yeah, then that would have forced them, because sometimes teams overthink it,
0: yeah,
1: and they'll do something like that. So that's the only other advantage to calling it early than late.
0: With 1:17 no left in this ballgame, a first down ices it. So
1: yes,
0: you got to make sure the Jackets do not get a first down here. Then you're going to have them punt from deep in their own end zone. With the way Helmick has punted the ball tonight, if he gets it off, because you'll probably be rushing to make sure, but you got to make sure you don't get the rushing the kicker, the roughing the kicker there. The Tigers should have the ball on the Moorfield side of the field.
1: But that's the thing, is that Elkins has been close to a punt block several times tonight and has not completed it. I almost wonder, depending on how much time's left on the clock, do you all out blitz it for the punter? And if you hit him, you hit him. But
0: you got to take a chance.
1: You don't know if this offense can go down the field with zero timeouts in under a minute.
0: Yeah, considering you've got 60 yards passing on the season. So here is the play.
1: The game right here.
0: Game is right here. Just like Angelo said, agreed with him. If Moorfield gets the first down, the game is over. Coach Ware can call a timeout, but it's going to be all for naught. Third and six from the Moorfield 10. Iman has the ball under center. Two receivers out to his right. Handoff's going to go to Flynn. Flynn's going to keep churning his legs. He's going to get a few yards, maybe one. And timeout on the field for Elkins. We're going to stay right here. And I'm going to say they're going to give him, well, they're saying no gain. So Coach Ware just used his last timeout.
1: And I believe that they're going to bring out Helmick for the punt. But I wonder if this is where you could deploy a fake, because this has been such a fairy tale. Sorry, I'm so sorry. I couldn't think of it. Such a fairy tale game for Moorfield and how this is kind of rode out. You kind of see it happen on that last play that you sent it. Because if something bad happens on the punt or the punt return or whatever, I would just be very cautious on what Moorfield could decide to do in this situation if Elkins is not ready for any type of diversion.
0: There's 1:11 on the clock. Give Flynn a yard on that carry. Sets up a 4th and 5. Elkins now has no timeout. Moorfield sitting with 2 in their back pocket. I don't know how I missed the timeout, but I did. Jackson standing in his end zone. Good snap. Punt is away. And almost blocked again. Workman gets it at the Moorfield 46. He's going to be 44. He's going to be hit and dropped. So Elkins is going to have 40 yards to go, 41 yards to go, to take the lead or tie this game up.
1: Plays down, and that there's another player lifted off the field. But that's exactly right. The one thing that we have to keep in consideration is that even without timeouts, you can get the ball to the sideline, go out of bounds. Dyer Barger is one of the best kickers in the Big Ten Conference in all of West Virginia for what we've seen early on here in terms of accuracy and length of leg. It could very well go into overtime, and this is a whole reset for the Tigers and a whole brand new momentum going into that overtime period.
0: So Tigers are going to get the ball, 1st and 10. We're sticking here with us here on 98.9 WDNE, trailing by 3 with 1:03 to play in this ball game.
1: I love it when Friday night lights feel like this, but not when you're on the other side of it, not when the momentum has gone against you and you're, but this is the time. This is where Elkins is going to be the favorite in several games they play this year. And like you said, Coach Ware said, some of these teams that last year were easy to beat are punching their way up because of the quality of football and coaches that the state of West Virginia has. But this is the time where you prove your mettle. This is the time where you prove it to your team. You either take some hard lessons back to Elkins or you get a good butt chewing 2-0. I'd much rather take the latter than the former.
0: All right, so with 1:03 to go in this ball game, Elkins is going to have 41 yards to go to take the lead. I figure they got to get at least to the 20 to give Barger a chance, but they have no timeouts.

0: Did they wind on?
1: He's inbound.
0: No, the clock. Oh, no, it is running.
1: Kump is dropped inbound. And now we've got the white hat waving the flag or waving his arms on this play. And let's see what they're doing. Looks like they're putting 40 seconds on the clock. They're putting some time back on the clock. Looks like Kump got about five on that play. So second and five from the Moorfield 23. Clock is stopped, 40 seconds to play. Tigers trailing 33-30. Kump under center. Sylvester in motion. Fake, pass. Wide receiver slipped and fell on that play.
0: Still almost came up with it. But the one thing about that play, it still stops the clock, and it's only third down. There's 35.7 seconds left, so no matter what play you choose to run here, if you land inbounds, you're going to be able to stop the clock as long as it is a first down. If it's behind the sticks and the clock is running, Coach Ware is going to have to make an impromptu decision. Do I rush the field goal unit on and try to hurry it, or do I just run a play and let it go?
1: Yeah, you cannot clock it if you don't get the first down. 35.7 to play, third and five from the Moorfield 23. Sylvester in motion. Pitch goes off to Robinson, off the left, right-hand side. He's near the first down, gets the first down, out of bounds. He's right at the marker. I shouldn't say he got the first down. He is right at the marker.
0: I thought he got the first down, and let's see the sticks if they will move. But you're right.
1: They did get the first down.
0: And that should stop the clock permanently through the play. Is that correct? Since he went out of bounds?
1: He went out of bounds.
0: Okay. So that was the best-case scenario.
1: Seven yards on the play, 30.3 to go. Coach Linville's using his last timeout. So he's got two left. He's got one more left after this one. So with 30 seconds to play here, Angelo, what are you running if you're Coach Ware?
0: I think if you're Coach Ware, you really have to think about taking a couple shots to the end zone, and I do believe through the air. But the only risk is that that hasn't really been available for the Tigers. However, if you're Moorfield, I think you're starting to get a little tight, and especially if you spread it out the right way. I've seen the middle of the defense be where there's been a little bit of the breaking, and if Kump can just keep it down just low enough for his receiver to catch it in stride, I think that could be 6 points. And then obviously the other way, though, is that you keep it to the near sideline and you run Sylvester or Robinson on those sweeps to keep hitting the out-of-bounds markers.
1: You did get the first down, so if you do run it between the tackles or if you try to run it to the middle of the field, you can at least clock it to give Dyer a chance to kick that field goal right down the middle.
0: That's right.
1: I don't like kickers, though. Don't leave them on the foot of the kicker. So
0: it sounds like trauma.
1: It does. First and 10 Tigers from the Moorfield 16, 30 seconds to play in this ballgame. Man in motion is Jones. Jones gets it on the pitch out to the right-hand side. Worst-case scenario, he's hit in the...
0: No, the waving of the hands.
1: The waving of the hands.
0: Yep.
1: He stopped it inbound. The ball goes out of bounds. Tiger went out of bounds on that play. That was Elias Jones. And it looks like the clock has stopped. The officials are talking about a few things. No gain on the play.
0: It looks like that there's a different time coming in top. See, 25 seconds. It was at 20.4, so that's a lot of time. That's a whole play's worth of time with a spike for Elkins.
1: And the play did go out of bounds, so we got 25 seconds on the clock. Second and 10, picked up about a half a yard on that play. Ball from the 15-and-a-half-yard line. Kump under center. He's got a receiver that's Workman out to his right. In motion. Kump's going to try to throw the ball. He's looking for Workman. Workman's open, and the ball is tipped away. Great defensive play by the defensive backfield of the Jackets.
0: And from what I see here, and just from that last play, I think that Elkins should probably run to the left. Let's see, what is this? Is it third down?
1: Third down.
0: Never mind. I think that you really need to try one more shot at the end zone and kick it. Maybe even throw it out of the back, because one thing I noticed, on the back side of the play, the defense was staying home. There is no faking a pitch and rolling Cyrus out because the defense is staying home. If they are going to stay home, there is no

0: no advantage that you can take by breaking the seal of this defense.
1: 19 and a half seconds left to go in this game. Tigers now in a shotgun formation. Two receivers out to the right. Man in motion. Kump drops back. He's looking. He's looking. He's looking. He's rolling out to his right. And he's going to go out of bounds. So Kump does the best case scenario there. He gets out of bounds. And that's going to set up a game-tying field goal attempt, I assume, for Dyer Barger here with 13.6.
0: Dyer is out on the field, and I think that this was a little bit of the best-case scenario, as you were able to take some of the time off the clock. Now, it looks like that Coach Linville is going to the official. I think he does want to freeze Barger here on this first lineup and attempt.
1: Well, he's only got one timeout left.
0: Yeah, but he's sitting there. He's wanting to take it. This is when Coach Linville is going to take this timeout. As Barger gets in his back foot step.
1: He's going to do it right now.
0: He's looking at the official.
1: Right now.
0: He called it, which I think is just fine.
1: The Barger is a 6 foot, 165-pound junior. This is going to be a 32-yard attempt. He made one from 33 earlier in the game.
0: And this was one, too, where Barger, he's taken two hits today so far. He's not used to taking any licks out here on the field. And now I wonder if that, you know, kind of got the football in him where he's, like, ready to go. Or could that have maybe, you know, hurt his leg or something we can't see or maybe shook his confidence a little bit. It's going to tell a lot about Dyer Barger on what happens with the result of this kick.
1: He is a right-footed kicker, though. It's on that good hash mark that you want to see. When he comes through, that ball is going to come through. It should, the lineup, the follow-through should take the ball towards the goalpost, through the goalpost. If he was a left-footed kicker, I'd be a little bit more worried about this angle because his follow-through is going to take the ball away from this hash mark.
0: And you just hope he doesn't try to pull it too much because he is on the far hash mark. But in Barger, we trust, and we trust right now.
1: So 13.6 seconds to go, a 32-yard field goal attempt to tie this game up here in Moorfield. 33-30 Jacket. Snap is bad. Bad snap. Barger's got it. And he's going to be hit and dropped. And Moorfield is going to come away with the victory tonight. There was a bad snap on that play. The snap went through. Barger's going to be hit and dropped. And Moorfield is going to get in the victory formation on that play, as that was the worst case scenario for the Tigers.
0: At this point, I don't think it's just the field. We've seen in two games, and some of it even goes back to last year, but really the two games so far is that these snaps have consistently been on the low side, and that just goes back to, like, I get that the field has been wet in the past, but we've had plenty of snaps here in the second half that have been clean. These long snaps are not getting to the holder right, and it's not just the field condition.
1: No. We had a couple last week, too, so this is something that obviously Coach Triplett, Coach Ware is going to want to fix in the week, next week, leading up to Lewis County. Again, none to the fault of Barger. In this case, he didn't even have a chance to put the ball on his foot, as Moorfield is going to get into victory formation. We talked, Coach Ware knew this was a young team, was a very talented team, knew they were going to be very aggressive. Moorfield in this second half has doubled up what Elkins' output has, scored 26 points here in this second half. So with 8.6 seconds to go, Matt Iman's going to take the snap, barring a fumble, and put a knee on the ground, and Moorfield's going to collect their first victory of the season. Snap goes back, good snap. Iman's knee goes to the ground, and that's going to be a win for the Jackets tonight. So your final from Moorfield, Jacket 33, Elkins 30. We'll be back here in 60 seconds on 98.9 WDNE.
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2: Welcome back to Yellow Jackets Field. I'm Mike DePasquale with Angelo Carriero. And Angelo, tonight the Tigers come up short 33-30. Moorefield with an excellent second half, 26 points to garner the victory tonight. Real quick, what do we have to say? Who might be our player of the game for the Tigers?
3: I mean, it's hard to have a player of the game after something like that, especially when you come in as the favorite. Mm-hmm. You come in with the storyline, too, of the new starting quarterback coming from the school. If you're Moorefield, this is kind of the dream that you have. And I think it's a tale of two different stories. I think one of them, we knew Moorefield was going to be a game. In my opinion, the talent, the athletes, the players at Moorefield, that's why this was a football game. The reason why Elkins lost is because of the mistakes that they inflicted on themselves. It was multiple bad snaps. Two of them were for field goals in what was a three-point game. There was a fumble, Seth Robinson fumbling for the first time in a long time that got coughed up. And then you had the two offsides in a row that led to the first down. There's just so many things that you can point to that Moorefield absolutely deserves this win because of how they showed up and played the game. But Elkins, I do believe it was the self-inflicted wounds that caused this loss.
2: Yeah, not going to disagree with that at all. Tony Sylvester, I think, only because he had 133 yards, average double digits. Go with Tony Sylvester tonight as the player of the game. He averaged 14 yards on the ground, 133. Seth Robinson with a 148. He also played very well. You know, what can you say? It's a tough loss. Next week they get to regroup, play a Lewis County team at home. Always good to be back home after a loss. So, and it's a rivalry game. Expect them to be up and ready to go. So, you know, again, your final score tonight from Moorefield. I'm Mike DePasquale alongside Angelo Carriero. I want to thank BJ back to station. I want to coach Eric Linville and the Moorefield staff for being here so hospitable for us tonight. Also want to thank Chad Ware, Ross Ware, and the rest of the Elkins High staff for allowing us to be in your program this year. Final score tonight from Moorefield is Jackets 33, Tigers 30. They fall to 1-1. Both teams actually go to 1-1 as we're only in the second week of the season. And we're going to get you out to Dave Jekyll and Fred Persinger for game night. And thank you, everyone. Good night on 98.9 WDNE.
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2: Had that undefeated run in 2025. Grafton a winner over East Fairmont 37-13. Beckley Woodrow Wilson has a 20-point lead at Greenbrier East in the fourth quarter of play. Beckley leading the Spartans 34-13.

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1: Here's the Metro News AccuWeather forecast. Overnight, expect partly cloudy skies with fog and humidity. The low will be 67. On Saturday, anticipate considerable cloudiness with a chance of a thunderstorm. It will be slightly cooler, but still humid with a high of 81. Saturday night will bring mostly cloudy conditions with isolated thunderstorms in the evening, followed by late fog and continued humidity. The low will drop to 61. For weather anytime, download the AccuWeather app. For Metro News, I'm meteorologist Jason Catarina.

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1: Here's the Metro News AccuWeather forecast. Overnight, expect partly cloudy skies with fog and humidity. The low will be 67. On Saturday, anticipate considerable cloudiness with a chance of a thunderstorm. It will be slightly cooler, but still humid with a high of 81. Saturday night will bring mostly cloudy conditions with isolated thunderstorms in the evening, followed by late fog and continued humidity. The low will drop to 61. For weather anytime, download the AccuWeather app. For Metro News, I'm meteorologist Jason Caterina.

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0: 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If you have a big event coming up,
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We're proud to live here, too.

song right now and dedicate it to a very special bunch of people. You know, we have always been very particular about honoring our veterans when they came back from the wars that they fought. And we have always been very true to do that, except for one war that was fought some years ago over in Southeast Asia. And when the folks came back from over there, they were treated with a lot less respect than they deserve, and I don't like it. And I, for one, feel that anybody who fought in Vietnam deserves just as much honor and just as much glory as anyone who's ever fought a war for this country. So with a great deal of admiration and gratitude, we'd like to dedicate this song to anyone who served in Vietnam.

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0: 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As an Australian, I'm a croc expert.
1: Come one, come all. Don't wait another day. The Barber County Fair is just around the way. 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

3:30 in the morning, not a soul in sight. The city's looking like a ghost town on a moonless summer night. Raindrops on the windshield, there's a storm moving in. He's heading back from somewhere that he never should have been. On the Thunder Road. The Thunder Road.

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2: Here's the Metro News AccuWeather forecast. Overnight, expect partly cloudy skies with fog and humidity. The low will be 67. On Saturday, anticipate considerable cloudiness with a chance of a thunderstorm. It will be slightly cooler, but still humid with a high of 81. Saturday night will bring mostly cloudy conditions with isolated thunderstorms in the evening, followed by late fog and continued humidity. The low will drop to 61. For weather anytime, download the AccuWeather app. For Metro News, I'm meteorologist Jason Catarina.

0: Come one, come all. 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The Barber County Fair is just around the way. 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
10: And good Saturday morning, John Ellison checking in. It's that time, yes, for our weekly segment of community issues. And in studio this morning, I have Randolph County Sheriff Rob Elvin. Good morning, Sheriff. How are you today?
11: I'm good, brother.
10: Well, it's good to see you in studio this morning. And I see you've got some info there in front of you. What are we talking about this week?
11: I want to talk about

0: About the Project Lifesaver program that the sheriff's office utilizes, and honestly, I didn't realize that folks don't really know we do that.
1: Okay.
0: And I mean, I've tried to promote it several times and let people know we're doing it, and mm-hmm. that it's available to the public here. And I think I must have failed, because there's so many people didn't even know, and I've had two different people this week ask me about this. Technology and all this stuff, and I was like, yeah, we do that.
1: Okay.
0: Yeah, absolutely, we have that in place right now, and it's basically Project Lifesaver is the premier search and rescue program operated internationally by public safety agencies, and it's strategically designed for at-risk individuals who are prone to the life-threatening behavior of wandering or eloping due to autism, Alzheimer's, dementia, or other cognitive conditions. It's and the primary mission of this program is to locate people that are lost or wandering or whatever's happened,
1: sure.
0: and for us to be able to locate them quickly so that they don't get into life-saving situation, you know, where they could lose their life,
1: sure.
0: or get in a situation where they die. And so I just feel like it's something that I probably should talk about and let everybody know. We have bracelets now in stock. We've tried through Randolph County Deputy Sheriff's Association has bought several bracelets and donated them to the sheriff's office to use. Last year, before the budget ended there, June 30th, I found a little bit of money there, and I bought four or five of those bracelets to have, because we have, I think today or yesterday, we put a seventh child on one of these that has like autism or cognitive issues, and we have two adults that are on it,
1: okay.
0: elderly, and so we're monitoring nine people now, and I need to explain that. That's not something that we look at all the time and watch.
1: Right.
0: This is a preventive, after the fact, situation where, say, little Johnny, you know, wanders off at the right. house, and you've looked, you can't find him.
1: Right.
0: You call us, and we just bring the program up,
1: nice.
0: And we find where little Johnny's at, and we go get him.
1: Nice.
0: And or we tell the parents, hey, check around. You know, here that we got a location on him. He's right here. Go check on him, and we're on our way.
1: Nice.
0: It's something that, like I said, it doesn't cost us any man hours to look at. So basically, we're doing this. Each one of these bracelets costs about $400, and you get enough batteries for a year and enough bracelets so in case something breaks or you have to the child's growing, you need to resize it, whatever, things like that. And so we get enough with that $400 there. We don't charge for this. And I think in the contract that you sign and the papers you fill out to do this, because we have to have permission, of course, to
1: right.
0: put a bracelet on your child,
1: right.
0: From the parents. And so, it says you could be charged $10 a month, but we don't bill for that. It's a public service that the sheriff's office can do for someone. And we feel like, you know, it's kind of a pleasure for us to be able to provide
1: sure.
0: that safety link
1: sure.
0: for that family. So I want people to know that that's available here. Like I said, we have nine people we're monitoring now. I think at this point, I think we have 15 slots that we could do. And we keep a couple bracelets just in case somebody's breaks and
1: sure.
0: it doesn't work, so we can just switch it out real
1: sure.
0: quick. That's available. I had another call yesterday about it. So I just want folks to know that it's here. We have it. It is great technology, and it makes it really easy for us to locate somebody if they've got that on.
1: Sure, and it gives you security if you got a loved one that
0: yeah.
1: you know you don't want to take a chance on. I mean, even at $10 a month, what a service.
0: Yeah, and like I said, we haven't billed for any of
1: right.
0: that. We don't bill anybody.
1: Right.
0: And how can you go wrong? And
1: right.
0: I even thought about if a family wanted, if they had the means and if they wanted to buy a bracelet for their own child,
1: right.
0: As long as it's the ones that we use and we would have to order it for them if they wanted to pay for it, that's fine. If they don't, Like I said, we've had sponsors, and the Randolph County Deputy Sheriff's Association has bought those for the sheriff's office to use. So if you got issues like that with a little kid, your child, and they have autism or something like that going on, we sure don't want them to get away from you,
1: right,
0: and us have a story like that to have to tell.
1: Absolutely.
0: It'd be much better to be able to say, hey, we found this child with a Lifesaver bracelet, and he's safe. Everything's good. So that's all I really have this week. I just wanted to talk about that. There was a bad wreck up around Daly area on Thursday. Injured some folks pretty bad, and it's crazy some of the stuff that's going on, but all that kind of stuff happens.
1: Yeah.
0: And prayers for those families, the two families that were involved in that. That was a pretty serious wreck.
1: Absolutely. Well, you know, we want to get the word out. We want folks to let folks know about this technology you have. You've got 9 slots filled right now. You've got enough for 15, so there's slots available right now.
0: Absolutely.
1: If somebody's listening that needs this help, that wants to keep, you know, their family safe, maybe it's grandpa, you know, maybe it's a young child, get a hold of the sheriff's department and let these fine folks take advantage and help you out. That's a security that makes me feel safe, just sitting here talking about
0: well
1: it.
0: With a few months back, we located an elderly gentleman that had wandered off. It turned out he was about three miles from his home, where we found him.
1: Right.
0: If he had had a bracelet on, that would have never happened.
1: Right.
0: We would have had him back safe and where he needed to be.
1: Right.
0: Unfortunately, he did not have that bracelet, and that didn't work out that way. So
1: right.
0: I want, again, that people to know it's available. Don't be afraid. Don't be ashamed to ask us. That's what we do, and it's honestly, it's our pleasure to be able to help somebody like that. And to this is a success story. This is something positive.
1: Absolutely.
0: That we do, and I want folks to know about.
1: Absolutely. Well, thank you, Sheriff. We appreciate you coming in and taking the time to do this. And we need to revisit this from time to time and make sure folks know that it's out here.
0: I will periodically bring it up again and again. I realize that folks don't always hear us when we're talking about something on a certain day, and I just want people to know it's there.
1: So. Absolutely. Well, thank you, Sheriff, and we look forward to seeing you again this time next week.
0: Thank you, brother.
1: All right, Randolph County Sheriff Rob Elbin in studio this morning, and if you see him and his men and women out and about, make sure you thank him for what they do. We sure appreciate our men and women that protect us. So, all right, guys, we're back into it in moments here with WVRC Media.
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7: 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We're going to kick things off by heading back to 2007 right now and call on Cherry Holmes to kick it off. From Black and White 2, here's Heat of the Morning.

He officially retired at the end of 2021, but retirement doesn't mean quit. And he is officially back now. Doyle Lawson, together with, yes, Quicksilver, the name he hung on to. A brand new song there for you that's called The Signs. Before that, the Grascals gave us a brand new one called Katie Blythe. I'm Terry Heard, glad to be sharing all this great music with you. And here's another one right now. Buddy Melton with his newest single called Some Other Small Town.

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1: And now, back into the blue with Terry Hurd.

So great to see her back in the studio releasing some great tunes. That's Bronwyn Keith-Hines here on Into the Blue, the second single from the project she's been working on. That's called Johnny Ray. And the Lonesome River Band rolling out a brand new one for us, Walking Back to Bluefield. I'm Terry Erd, and we're just going to keep it coming at you right now with a little help from Danny Burns. Here's Fisherman's Blues.

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That's a feel-good tune, if there ever was one. Mylon Miller here on Into the Blue, serving it up for you. A song that he co-authored with Beth Husband. That's called Dance Among the Thistle. Well, we're heading back to 1975 right now. An artist that I happen to know, Mylon, respects deeply. Even kind of wrote a song about him a little while back. Here's Tony Rice from the California Autumn Project, and one made famous by Simon and Garfunkel in '66 called Scarborough Fair.

0: 9 weeks on the BluegrassToday.com Top 30 National Airplay Survey, three of those at number one. That's a David Summers original performed there by Kenny and Amanda Smith. What a beautiful rendition of that track, Tears of the Cherokee. Tony Rice before that, as mentioned, going back to 1975 from California Autumn and Scarborough Fair. A short break. We'll be right back with Tim Stafford. Stay with us.
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10: Tired of driving that old clunker that's held together with duct tape?

Daniel Grindstaff and the Uptown Troubadours covering a Larry Gatlin original, which came out back in 1983 on the album Houston to Denver, made it all the way to number 7 on the Billboard Top Country Charts. That's called Denver. And Tim Stafford before that with his new single, Right Amount of Wrong. I'm Terry Heard. We're going to push on through this hour and straight into the Vintage Hour right now with songs from the Road Band.

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4: Pre-game coverage, Mountaineer football continues here from Island Pushcar Stadium. Some sun bleeding through the clouds right now, and West Virginia's entire roster is taking the field, getting ready. Coastal Carolina's on the left side of the field, and for head coach Ryan Beard in year one, he knows that his work is cut out for him when it comes to facing this West Virginia squad.
5: We're going to have to embrace the moment. I think the one thing that all you've heard about all week is West Virginia's back, you know, and, you know, they're going to run the ball. They're going to be explosive on offense, tremendous on defense. I think that sets up a little bit of ease and peace for us going into the game, knowing that all the pressure's on that side. We show up, be who we are, do what we need to do, and see how the chips fall.
6: Beard comes to Coastal Carolina by way of Missouri State, where he guided the Bears to a winning season while transitioning to the FBS level. There are many new pieces for him this season, especially at the quarterback position.
5: Yeah, it's been tremendously difficult picking a starter. I think I've bragged on that room since we've kind of got to know each other, and I like their skill sets, and it's been a really competitive race. And I think the question that was asked earlier about multiple packages for different quarterbacks, I absolutely think that's at play. And then, you know, once the starter comes out, do you go with the hot hand? Are we going to be switching guys in and out? So I think there's a little bit of mix of strategy.
6: Beard scouts the Mountaineers as a dynamic offense and more than just a talented ground attack.
5: Yeah, tremendous challenge. Michael Hawkins Jr. is a tremendous talent. He can run the football. He can make every throw on the field. He's got good vision. The one thing about, you know, sometimes he's labeled a runner, but the one thing the young man does such a nice job of is he's elusive in the pocket and keeps his eyes down the field to make those big explosive plays.
6: The ultimate test will be his team's ability to stay within themselves as an outmatched underdog.
5: How well do we focus and stay in the moment? How can we take a play at a time, good or bad, and be able to overcome some of those adverse situations and learn from it and grow from it in game, not just after the game watching the film? How do we make adjustments as a staff? How does our offense or defense or special teams units come together after a good play or a bad play and move forward to finish the game the right way?
4: That is head coach Ryan Beard. We're back after this as pregame continues after this message from Northeast Natural Energy.
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0: and 6 yards per rush. That's the way and the fundamental philosophy for Rich Rodriguez's offense, being able to run the ball and run for first downs.
1: Yeah, good formula so far, so let's keep it up.
0: Cam Cook goes for 119 yards. It's his 11th 100-yard game in his career on 15 carries. Michael Hawkins also ran for 68 yards on 12 touches. Bailey, the quarterback for Coastal Carolina, 9 for 16, 80 yards. He was also their leading rusher with 17 yards. Well, heard from Coach Rodriguez heading into the locker room, according to him, and it'll always be like this, but a lot to clean up for the second half. And Coastal Carolina is an improved team, and they are also a competitive team. You know they're going to get a punch here.
1: Yeah, and, you know, you mentioned things to clean up. You know, there was a couple of instances where Brown had the false start, and he had to miss protection on the backside pressure to Hawkins. Of course, we mentioned Sig not catching the punt there. You need to try to fill that punt, and then the Hawkins fumble. But other than that, I'll tell you, pretty clean first half for the Mountaineers.
0: Halftime continues. Mountaineers lead at 24-0 against the Chanticleers of Coastal Carolina. David Kahn is standing by with a college football scoreboard update, and we'll get it over to him after this break on the Mountaineer Sports Network and this message from Kroger.
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8: The season opener as they lead Coastal Carolina 24-0 at halftime. Our United Bank halftime report continues here in the MSN studios. David Kahn with you. We check on what's going on across the country this afternoon in the Big 12. Two other games underway. One started at the high noon hour, just like West Virginia and Coastal. Number 23, Houston at Oregon State. Last year, the Beavers led for much of this game in Corvallis. Houston pulled out a late surge to take home the road victory. This time, it's in Houston, and the Cougars have had their foot on the gas from the word go.
9: Houston 44-yard line. Sanford left side. Sanford into the secondary. 45-40. Foot race down the left side. 25-20. 15-10. Touchdown, Houston. A 56-yard run by Rashawn Sanford over the left side. And the Cougars extend the lead.
8: That's Kevin Eskenfelder from Learfield on the call. Houston with a 19-7 lead at halftime, thanks largely in part to that 56-yard scamper from Sanford. Down the line, he got 7 carries, 67 yards on that score for the 23rd-rated Cougars.

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0: Walking away from the album Killing Time, Clint Black on Country Gold. I'm Steve Harmon. Clint Black's book is out. It's called, well, appropriately enough, it's called Killing Time. And there's a part in there, Clint, where you drop out of high school and just begin to go to work. I couldn't do that. My dad would have popped me in the nose. But you went out and did you go right to the honky-tonks then?
1: Yeah, I went into construction first. I think I had gotten a couple of gigs as a soloist, but mainly I became an iron worker, and I did that until I couldn't stand it. I just, I told my brother Kevin, we should be singing somewhere, and we walked off the job. He went back, but I didn't, and just walked off the job. And
0: into a better life. And,
1: yeah, well, eventually.
0: Yeah, I remember. Nothing's News, Clint Black is on Country Gold.

0: Clint Black, Nothing's News from Killing Time, the album Killing Time. It's also the name of the book. I'm Steve Harmon. This is Country Gold. It's Labor Day weekend. Time for the Tim McGraw hot dog story. Coming up.
1: Hot dog. She's my baby. Hot dog. Drives me crazy. Hot dog. Don't mean maybe. You ought to see my baby at the hot dog stand.
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0: Tim McGraw, something like that. Steve Harmon, this is Country Gold on Labor Day weekend. Some people call that the Labor Day weekend song or the barbecue stain song. And for Labor Day, how about the famous Tim McGraw gets fired story?
1: There was a place called Hound Dogs Hot Dogs that was right on the corner of where the Circle is now in Nashville, where the statues are. Kenny Chesney, Tracy Lawrence, and I sat with guitars on stools just playing music for people that would come up and buy hot dogs, and we lived off those hot dogs. And then I think Kenny got us fired because there were clown heads on the trash can, and our job at the end of the night, when we finished singing, we were supposed to take the clown heads, run a chain, throw them, and lock them up. And I think Kenny didn't do it one night, and they got stolen, and we got fired.
0: The Tim McGraw got fired story. Here's Tim, Kenny Chesney, Tracy Lawrence to find out who your friends are on Country Gold.

0: You find out who your friends are. Tracy Lawrence, Tim McGraw, Kenny Chesney on Country Gold. I'm Steve Harmon at Country Gold. Fun fact, that song took forever to get to number one. It was first released in August of 2006 and got to number one in June of 2007. That's crazy, but they made a lot of money because of that. Speaking of numbers, let's do a Labor Day top three countdown. Lisa, our Country Gold numerologist.
1: 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Number three.

0: and the number one song Labor Day weekend, 1988.
1: Paulette Carlson, Cactus, and Highway 101. Do You Love Me? Just Say Yes on Country Gold.

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3: Hello there. Appreciate you making a little time for us on this Labor Day weekend. I'm Steve Harmon. This is Country Gold, 80s, 90s, early 2000s country, powered by you at 855-958-3774. Superstar, our buddy Clint Black will be on with us in just a couple of minutes. Here's Ricky Skaggs and Country Boy on Country Gold.

0: Ricky Skaggs has released his first song in 10 years. It's called Say a Prayer, and you can hear it and listen to our conversation with Ricky Skaggs on our Facebook page, Country Gold with Steve Harmon. We have thousands of songs here. Why don't you tell me what you want to hear so I can get closer to the actual one you want to hear?
1: Hey, Steve, it's Jason from Michigan. Can you play Bailey and the Boys? Wish I Had a Heart of Stone. Thank you.
0: I didn't see that one coming. Bailey and the Boys on Country Gold.

0: Bailey and the Boys, they are inducted into the North American Country Music Association Hall of Fame. There's no stopping your heart. This is Country Gold, 80s, 90s country, early 2000s. I'm Steve Harmon, wife Becky, son Graham, shelter pup Leo, my little shadow right here next to me. Yes?
1: This is Robert from Orleville, Louisiana.
0: Okay.
1: Court Brooks, calling Baton Rouge.
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1: Hi, my name is Stella Fitzgerald, and I'm calling from Lake Havasu City, Arizona. I have a special occasion this Sunday, and my grandparents are going to be in town, and we're going to see a concert, and their favorite artist is Colin Ray. So I'd like to ask you, please play That's My Story, and I'm Sticking to It by Colin Ray. And thank you for playing all my requests. I think this is the greatest radio show.
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0: Don Ray, that's my story, and I'm sticking to it. On Country Gold, I'm Steve Harmon. Colin Ray is joining a star-studded Ray Stevens tribute at the Opry House November 9th.
1: I was standing over there by the tomatoes, and here he come, running through the pole beans, through the fruits and vegetables, naked as a jaybird.
0: Oh.
1: And I hollered over to Ethel, I said, "Don't look, Ethel," and it's too late.
0: Too late. Gretchen Wilson, Mark Chestnut, Ricky Skaggs, the Gatlin Brothers, Billy Dean, November 9th at the Opry House to celebrate the man, Ray Stevens. A special Labor Day weekend country gold. We're going to spend a lot of time with our man, Clint Black, coming up.
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0: Clint Black on Country Gold in our Labor Day show featuring Clint Black. It's Nobody's Home. Clint Black's here. New book. It's called Killing Time. I'm already halfway through. I don't see my name anywhere. What's going on there, buddy?
1: I used a code name. You know, I left all of the stories about you out.
0: Probably wise.
1: The legal department said I might have a fight on my hands.
0: When you got your first big check, and there's a photo, and this would be
1: $130,000,
0: and that's 1991 money, 1990 money.
1: It would have been 90. I can't remember now.
0: It says you used that money, thought you might, you know, buy a house or a car, but you bought 3 Martin acoustic guitars, and I assume one of them is in your Country Music Hall of Fame exhibition.
1: It is, yeah. Wow. Martin V45. Got my mom a car.
0: Oh, man.
1: I got her a Cadillac. And I think it was either with that check or the next one I paid off her house.
0: Oh, my goodness.
1: And I can't remember with my dad. I would have been trying to get him a truck. Yeah, you know, you're Elvis. And everybody gets a car. And then... And then all of a sudden, somewhere along the way, I found out, I don't think I put this in there, but on the Black and Y tour, Y got her show in just before a storm, and the show was my set was canceled because of lightning. And I got sued, and I had to pay a lawyer a bunch of money because someone sued me because I didn't play.
0: Oh.
1: And that was a real eye-opener. I mean, after that, it was, I have to save all my money because lawyers. And I mean, I kind of say it jokingly, but it really was a big eye-opener. But yeah, when that first check came in, I thought, think of the Jeff Foxworthy joke. I have enough money to last the rest of my life, provided I die on Tuesday.
0: Here's Clint Black with Wynonna, a bad goodbye on Country Gold.

0: Clint Black and Winona, a bad goodbye. It's Steve Harmon, a Labor Day Country Gold Show featuring Clint Black. Coming up, one of the great love stories in country music, Clint to tell you how he met his wife Lisa on Country Gold.
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0: We tell ourselves Clint Black on Country Gold. Steve Harmon, Labor Day weekend with Clint Black on the show. Love it. Let's do a little round of truth or bull about how you met your wife, Lisa Hartman Black. You're at a party. You see her across the room. It's love at first sight. Truth or bull?
1: You know what? It was not love at first sight, but we were married 10 months and 20 days later.
0: Oh, man. So
1: we fell in love quickly. But when I saw her, I was really sick. They had given me a shot of Kenalog, which is a steroid to reduce inflammation. I had just played my hometown for the New Year's Eve show, the place I dreamed of playing since I was a kid.
0: Wow.
1: And I'm backstage now, and there's 100 or 200 people back there, everyone from contest winners and the promoter and family and all of their friends. And she and I just met briefly, but she's so beautiful. It was a striking moment just looking at her beautiful blue eyes, I was just mesmerized. And then, I won't spoil it, the story, the way it plays out in the book. Yeah.
0: Yeah, the book is Killing Time from Clint Black. Here's Clint and Lisa Hartman Black, When I Said I Do on Country Gold.

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0: Merle Howard and David Bellamy. David wrote that one. One of the reasons he's in the Songwriter Hall of Fame. It's Steve Harmon. Country music news this Labor Day weekend. 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Baby news, Old Dominion member Brad Tersey, first-time dad, welcomed his first baby boy with wife Roxy. Congrats. That's the best. There's a songwriter phrase around Nashville called Write What You Know, and that is exactly what Bailey Zimmerman did with this song, Chevy Silverado.
1: When I was 16, I bought my grandpa's 2005 white crew cab short bed Chevy Silverado, and I went everywhere in that truck. I grew up in that truck. I got my heart broke for the first time. I fell in love for the first time in that truck.
0: And you've honored your grandpa by writing a song about it and going to number one.
1: Yeah.
0: You make it sound so easy. Tennessee Governor Bill Lee and Nashville International Airport announced they will rename BNA Dolly Parton Airport.
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0: The Grand Ole Opry hosted a special tribute dedicated to Dolly, starring Carly Pierce, who started her career at Dollywood, Kathy Mattea, and our BFF T. Graham Brown. Here he is with Darlene on Country Gold.

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1: This is Eagle calling from upstate New York, Lake George, New York, to be specific. I would love to hear Walking Shoes. Have a great day.
0: You too, Eagle. Thank you so much. Here's Tanya.

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3: 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I'm Steve Harmon. This show filled with your 80s, 90s, early 2000s country songs by request, mostly. 855-958-3774. For Labor Day weekend, we're spending some extra time with Clint Black. He'll be on in just a few minutes. This is Dirk Spentley questioning himself, what was I thinking on Country Gold?

0: cut off.
1: Derek Bentley, what was he thinking on Country Gold? I'm Steve Harmon, wife Becky, little shelter pup Leo, my shadow here. Derek's wrapping up his summer tour dates with one of our faves and his faves, Ricky Skaggs on the bill. That was a great show. If I didn't work so much, maybe I'd have seen it. It's all my fault. So for this Labor Day weekend, what are you in the mood to hear as you're hanging out? 855-958-3774 is the number to check in.
2: Hey, Steve. Hey, Leo. This is Scott in Lexington, Kentucky. You might play me a song by Tracy Lawrence.
1: 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Tracy Lawrence, Sticks and Stones Can Break My Bones, but well, you know the rest on Country Gold.

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1: Hey, my name is Michelle. I'm calling from Prescott, Arizona, and I am requesting Shania Twain, Still the One. Thank you. Bye.
2: When I first saw you.

0: Still the One from Shania Twain. It's Steve Harmon. This is Country Gold. Day late, dollar short. Happy birthday to you, Shania Twain. I believe she's years old now. 855-958-3774 for a request, an artist, a birthday shout out. Get it in.
1: Hi, this is Missy from Hartford City, Indiana, and I would like to hear Neil McCoy. Thank you.
0: No doubt about it. I'd like to play it for you on Country Gold.

0: Neil McCoy, no doubt about it. Lisa, our show numerologist, that is from what year?
1: 1994.
0: And we've got the story behind that song on our Facebook page, Country Gold with Steve Harmon. For Labor Day weekend, our friend Clint Black is spending some extra time with us. He's coming up.
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0: Summer's coming. That's Clint Black on Country Gold. I'm Steve Harmon. We have Clint Black with us for this Labor Day weekend. Now, Clint, you have a exhibition that opened up last month at the Country Music Hall of Fame. It's called Clint Black, The Hard Way on Purpose. And it runs through, what's it run through? Next year, right?
1: It's going till the middle of next year.
0: These are some of the coolest things. The handwritten lyrics from Like the Rain, which said that the first title is actually I Never Liked the Rain. What are you going to do with all that stuff when it's over?
1: I don't know. I didn't know how much of it I had. I had storage lockers and boxes, and we had to take them all. We had to find an office building with an empty floor and rent the office space and lay it all out. We had archivists, list every single thing that was in there, and then the Hall of Fame was able to identify what they were interested in. How that's going to get reorganized probably won't be me.
0: You're going to need a barn. You got an extra barn down there?
1: Yeah, the guitars will come home. My American flag guitar is in there, and Hayden's guitar that he played on Killing Time is in there.
0: Wow. That's a big deal.
1: Those will all come home. And the lyrics, I'll do a better job of filing those now.
0: Yeah, you got to bring those home. I have an idea for you on the lyrics. I want to run by you, Mr. Clint, after Like the Rain, originally called I Don't Like the Rain, on Country Gold.

0: Like the Rain, Clint Black is here on Country Gold for the Labor Day weekend. His new book is called Killing Time, and his exhibition at the Country Music Hall of Fame runs through next year, August 2027, and we're trying to figure out what to do with all this stuff when it ends, like the lyrics, right?
1: Lyrics, I'll do a better job of filing those now.
0: Well, I have an idea, and that's why I brought it up, and I don't like to give icons ideas because I'm afraid, you know, they'll hang up. So here's the idea. I want you to look up George Harrison, and I can't think of the name of the book, but it'll be pretty obvious. And all it is, where they just took a picture of the actual original, let's say, I Never Liked the Rain, and the original of what it looks like, the picture's there, and then to the right is just a simple paragraph of what he was thinking when he was looking at that, like the story behind the song.
1: I Mean Mine.
0: That's the one.
1: And, I don't have a lot of the original lyric sheet, the lyrics that I wrote out. I do know that the archivist is organizing all of this stuff in a way where we can share it more easily on the interwebs. So there is going to be a way to let everyone kind of traipse through my
0: life
1: and career.
0: Instead of my idea, then, instead of a book, why don't you make it a pamphlet?
1: How about a flyer? Here's a flyer of the one set of lyrics I have left.
0: Yeah, he's got two sets left. How about a matchbook? One on each side.
1: Yeah, this idea is starting to seem workable.

0: We tell ourselves Clint Black on Country Gold. I'm Steve Harmer, spending some extra time with Clint when we come back. Clint Ship has come in.
1: This is Country Gold. With Steve Harmon.
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9: 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We're celebrating our 100th birthday this year. We hope you'll come visit us in Nashville. In the meantime, you're listening to Country Gold with my good friend Steve Harmon.

0: Clint Black on Country Gold. When My Ship Comes In. It's Steve Harmon. Clint Black is here for Labor Day weekend. He's got a new book called Killing Time. You can also catch him perusing his own lifestyle and his stuff at the Country Music Hall of Fame and Museum. I keep trying to get out of you. What are you going to do with all that stuff when it ends next year?
1: This is an every 6 week discussion. Honey, we need to go through your office and figure out what you're going to do with that stuff. And because it piles up.
0: I got a call from the Grand Ole Opry, and they said, we would like for you to be the guest announcer. They don't tell you that they give you your own backstage room, and they give you like a dozen memorable pieces and your own name and all this stuff. And I brought it home, and my wife looked at me and said, well, just bring it to the garage.
1: Go straight to the garage with that.
0: Huh? Just keep going. And I said, no, I got to put some of this up. Somebody needs to know. She says, well, put it in your own room where you can see it all the time and talk about yourself.
1: Yeah, I was thinking plaques in the entryway, something in the living room.
0: This is Clint from his album The Hard Way, Burn One Down on Country Gold.

0: Burn One Down on Country Gold. Steve Harmon spending some extra time with Clint Black for Labor Day weekend. Coming up, some Country Gold good news. Ideas are flying everywhere since the loss of the great, the iconic, the amazing Dolly Parton. I've got another one for you to hear coming up.
1: This is Country Gold. With Steve Harmon.
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0: Dolly Parton, 9 to 5 on Country Gold. I'm Steve Harmon. There's another petition to make 925 September 25th the official Dolly Day. That's a great idea. It may have started with Mark Wills.
1: We are certainly going to miss Dolly Parton, everything she did for humanity, for children, for country music in general. We love you. 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
0: I'll sign that petition. 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How about 925 every year? 925, Dolly Parton Day. 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